0: music history.
1: Can I tell you a little secret that you might not know? Is I didn't finish normal high school. I went to night school for high school. So I just feel like rock stars and myself, like, we're very similar.
0: I'm looking at you in a whole new light right now. I thought you were cool before. Now, too cool for school, literally.
1: Right? It makes you, like, a little cool. Like, there's a little something extra spicy about you if you don't finish high school. Now we're promoting not finishing high school, Steve. We're going to get kicked off the air.
0: I did it backwards. I dropped out of college. I totally should have dropped out of high school. That would have been way better for the street cred. The first drop out of the hour in just a few minutes. But right now, it's time for Eddie Money. Here's two tickets to Paradise.

Ozzy Osbourne, Mr. Crowley on Steve Gorman Rocks. Now, Aleister Crowley pronounced his last name Crowley, but in history we all say Crowley. It just rolls off the tongue a little bit better. For most people, they heard of the British practitioner of black magic because Jimmy Page was a fan. Ozzy Osbourne was using Mr. Crowley to play up that sort of fake satanic image. He did it for effect. He was having a good time with it. For Jimmy Page,

0: time for questionable wisdom on Steve Gorman Rocks. 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
1: 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Now, Chelsea's birthday was last week, and her new boyfriend did nothing to celebrate it, not even a slice of cake, Steve. So the day after her birthday, Chelsea told her boyfriend that birthdays were a big deal for her and that she wants him to be more thoughtful next year. And her boyfriend, he just shrugs it off, that he's not into the birthdays. He's not going to change that for her. Steve, what should she do?
2: Wow. Holy crap. Okay, well, so far so good. Chelsea did the right thing. The guy blew the birthday off and she went to him. You said it was the day after and said, hey, birthdays are a big deal. Next year, I want you to notice. That's very mature. Like, yeah, if it's up to me, then I'll handle this. I'll let him know. The guy's reaction was to say, I'm not into birthdays, so no. Mm-hmm. He's giving her a 364-day heads up that he's going to still be a jerk. So I think Chelsea has a real easy decision here. A guy who isn't into birthdays is fine, but a guy who doesn't care that you are, why in the world would you spend one more minute with him? He says, I'm not big into birthdays. That's just a short step from, I'm not big on driving people to the emergency room when they fall down the stairs. It's just terrible. You gotta move on.
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0: Black Crowes on Steve Gorman Rocks. Of course, Steve, we know, founding member, drummer, and social worker for Black Crowes for almost 3 decades. I just watched the video for this song. It's on our social at Steve Gorman Rocks. Do you remember that day and how you felt shooting that video?
1: Oh, yeah, very much so. This is the spring of 1990, and it was our second video shoot. I didn't really enjoy the process too much. It was a really long day, sitting around for the most part. And then there's this, okay, go! And then you have to put forth all this fake performative hard rock drumming that I wasn't comfortable with. And I had really long hair in the Toy Start video shoot, and there were several times when it did cover my face. And they'd stop and go, drummer, hair. And I'm just sitting there going, oh, for the love of God, back off. I'm the drummer. I'm the drummer so I don't have to worry about my hair. 10 minutes in, I was like, nope, I hate everything about this.

0: What do your friends think when you talk over Steve Gorman Rocks? Hold on. We'll let Elton John tell you.
1: Shut up! Don't make any noise!
0: Yeah, don't talk. Just listen. This is Steve Gorman Rocks.

0: Heart with Barracuda on Steve Gorman Rocks, a song that will forever make me feel good. I had the 45, didn't have the album back in the day, but I had the 45, and I played it on my record player in the garage while shooting pool 1 billion times. At least it felt that way. I used to air drum to that song. I used to air guitar to that song. I used to do everything but pretend I was the singer, because even at the age of 12, I wasn't going to be Ann Wilson. But I absolutely loved Barracuda. And I can remember not long after that song was a hit, hearing Achilles' Last Stand by Led Zeppelin for the first time. And I went, oh, wait, that's pretty similar. I think they're ripping off Heart. And then my older brother said, no, dummy, Heart is ripping off Led Zeppelin. It didn't bother me in the least, because if you're going to rip somebody off, rip off the best. And if you're going to rip somebody off that's the best, make it your own. And that's exactly what Heart did with Barracuda.
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6: I don't believe it. Don't touch me. Hey, Ray. Hey, Sugar. Tell them who we are.

0: fights all right for fighting on Steve Gorman Rocks. I can't imagine Elton John ever fighting, especially when I picture him in that duck suit, you know, that he used to wear. Like the famous pictures from Dodger Stadium in the 70s. I don't see Elton John walking into the pub and starting trouble in that duck costume. But, you know, when I look back on my youth, my high school and college years, and actually, who am I kidding, through my 20s, a lot of Saturday nights spent in bars and a lot of people looking for a fight. I had a jacket from a thrift store, a windbreaker. I paid 75 cents for it. And on the back of the jacket, it said Mableton Boxing Club State Champion, heavyweight. And I would wear it, and every time I wore it, someone would challenge me. I would, like, what, you think I'm actually the heavyweight state champion boxer, and you want to fight me? And then I realized, men, just kind of stupid at the end of the day. Two beers in, and they want to fight a boxing champ. I, of course, was not a boxing champ, and I, of course, never took anyone up on those offers. But the point still remains. Get it together, gentlemen.
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0: Brian Adams with Run to You on Steve Gorman Rocks. I always really liked that song. I mean, the first time I ever heard it, I was like, yeah, that's a pretty good one, Bri. Well done, brother. But, of course, it immediately made me think of the Bee Gees song Run to Me. Such a different vibe. Just one turn of phrase. Run to you or run to me. The setup is so completely different. You know, one is saying, I got my act together, so you run to me when you need me. And the other one is, well, when I need you, I'm coming your way. Ultimately, they're both saying the same thing. They're both great love songs, in a sense. And when I was a kid, when that came out, I was in college, I could still get caught up in a love song. I could still get caught up imagining what it must be like to write a song that expressed so much with such word economy. I've always been a writer. Not a songwriter, but just a writer. I'll sit down with a pen and paper. Now I sit down on a laptop, and I'll write just what I guess would be journal entries or short stories for hours on end. Condensing them into a three-minute song and getting the point across, man, that is a skill set I just do not have. I wish I did. I'd love to have a good love song or two in my back pocket, but it just ain't going to happen.
1: 5,000 dollars. That's the average amount of money people in the U.S. are now spending on gas.

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0: and see if we can't find the Loch Ness Monster once and for all.
1: Oh, Nessie. You know, if there are men to find Nessie, those two are the ones to do it.
0: I totally agree. Brian Johnson, in an interview, said they had these Land Rovers. They had been taking this trip all around Scotland, and Malcolm was really into fireworks. So he had a giant box of fireworks. They're at this hotel right on the side of Loch Ness, and Mal just said, let's go find the Loch Ness Monster. My fireworks might attract it. Now, I don't know a whole lot about the comings and goings of the Loch Ness Monster. I know Nessie, she's pretty shy, actually, camera shy, only one photo.
1: Right.
0: So I wouldn't imagine fireworks would attract the big girl to come up and show her dinosaur head. But I think that speaks to the power of scotch. And I can tell you this, you know, you give me the right bottle of scotch and a starlit night, and I'll go searching for a monster in my backyard. I don't even have to be in Scotland.
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0: Great party, huh, guys?
1: Yeah, it is. So great. Much fun.
0: Uh-huh. 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

0: Hold, please. 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
1: 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On this day in 1972, Pink Floyd entered the studio to lay down tracks on what would become their masterpiece, Dark Side of the Moon. With legendary producer Alan Parsons as engineer, the band entered Abbey Road Studios ready with new material. The album was released in March of 73, and it was an instant success, both climbing the charts and seeing major sales figures. With classic songs like Speak to Me, Breathe, Money, and Us and Them, it spent 900 weeks, yes, 900 on the Billboard chart, and has sold more than 45 million albums worldwide, making one of the best-selling albums of all time and one of the greatest albums ever made. Tonight, we salute the groundbreaking album that Pink Floyd laid the first tracks on this day in 1972. That's your Classic Rock Rewind. I'm April Rose, and this is Steve Gorman Rocks.

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0: Fact, brought to you by Steve Gorman Rocks. Freddie Mercury once dressed Princess Diana up as a man and took her to a gay bar so she could have a normal night out without being recognized. Yes, that's true. And this is Steve Gorman Rocks.

0: Quiet Riot, come on, feel the noise on Steve Gorman Rocks. Like so many other bands, Quiet Riot got their foot in the door on the heels of a cover tune. This is a cover of a song from the band Slade. If you're not familiar with Slade, and I wouldn't blame you if you weren't, they are a British glam rock band who had countless top 10 singles in the United Kingdom. Very little transference over to the U.S. You know, they're just one of those bands that, for whatever reason, they're monumentally successful in the U.K., basically crickets in the U.S. I spent a year on the road with a Welsh band called Stereophonics. Same situation. As big as anybody in the U.K. since the mid-90s. Over here, pretty much crickets. They play every now and again. They did some dates in the spring. They're going to come back in the fall. One of the greatest rock bands on the planet of the last 30 years. But do they matter in the States? Not yet, anyway. But, I mean, hey, hope springs eternal.
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0: more times than you could count on both hands and both feet. There was a show in 1995 in San Antonio where the tour manager and myself separated them physically and to keep them from punching each other more.
1: Right.
0: After a mirror in the dressing room had been shattered, we turned and then had to walk them to the stage, keeping them apart from each other, and walked right on stage and started the show.
1: So they need like those horse blinders on the side of their eyes so they can't see each other and look to the side.
0: Yeah, that would have come in handy. 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
1: It's time once again to escape to another world where the rock is always just right. And your seasoned host is never short on stories to share. So sit back and immerse yourself in a Tuesday edition of Alice's Attic with Alice Cooper.
2: Greetings, mutants and minions and assorted weirdos. Happy Tuesday, the 2nd of June, from the king of your kind. I'm also the king of grandfathers named Alice who are in the Rock and Roll Hall of Fame. But I think that's a pretty small group. I'm in a bunch of Hall of Fames. I'm in the White Castle Hall of Fame. I'm in the Knife Throwing Hall of Fame. I'm in the Radio Hall of Fame for this, for what I do here. Alrighty, do you want to know what's coming up on the first hour of Alice's Attic? Well, me too. I'm kidding. I have some info in front of me right here, and it seems we're going to go back to the year 86 for Cooper's Countdown and 67 for This Day in Rock. But right now, here's something that will make you forget everything I just said.
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0: It's all the hits from coast to coast on Cooper's Countdown. 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
1: Cast your minds back to a time when Ronald Reagan was president of the United States. The Mets beat the Red Sox to win the World Series. And sadly, the Space Shuttle Challenger exploded. Yes, I'm talking about 1986. And the good news for you is that on the charts this month, in 1986, were some bands and songs that you dig. Plus, maybe one you've never heard of. So, let's see what radio was playing back then. At number five is a band you may not remember, GTR. A supergroup featuring Yes and Asian guitarist Steve Howe and Steve Hackett from the band Genesis. Their song was When the Heart Rules the Mind. Van Halen were hanging out at number four on the rock charts with Dreams. A band your Uncle Alice sometimes enjoys, the Moody Blues, were in the number four position with Your Wildest Dreams. Sledgehammer by original Genesis singer Peter Gabriel was in second place. And rounding out this prog rock influenced chart was the then current lineup of Genesis with Phil Collins singing the huge hit

0: If you really love us, you'll buy everything our sponsors tell you to. More Alice Cooper after this. Alice's Attic with Alice Cooper.
1: I don't believe it. 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
1: I was the executive chef at Gainey Ranch in Scottsdale, Arizona, in the early 90s, when one morning our director of golf asked if I wanted to be a fourth in a group going out. I was not a golfer, and pairing was Alice Cooper, Gene Simmons, and Sam Kinison. I declined, as Mr. Cooper was a member and a very serious golfer. I was afraid I would ruin his round. Now my only regret in life is not having the courage to follow through on what would have been a once-in-a-lifetime experience. I spent my current days as executive chef at Red Rock Country Club in Las Vegas. Hit me up anytime you're in Vegas and need to tee them up. Either way, it's a great memory. Just could have played out differently. Lifetime fan, love listening to Alice's Attic and all your great stories. All the best to you, William Fshing. P-F-E-S-H-I-N-G. Fshing. Okay, here's me with a very sharp needle to bust a balloon. Gene Simmons and I never played golf. Sam Kinison and I never played golf. I've never even heard of Gene Simmons playing golf or Sam Kinison playing golf. So whoever was telling you that that was the pairing was lying to you, William Fshing. Okay? I probably was there because I play golf. But none of those other two people have never played. If you want to play golf with William, tell me if you beat him at alice@alicesattic.com. And I'll bet that you can't beat him at chefing.
0: Alice Cooper will be right back with more insanity after this break.
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0: Good things come to those who wait. So here's more rock on Alice's Attic with Alice Cooper.

This Day in Rock with Alice is coming up. And it's more music right now. It's Alice's Attic with Alice Cooper.

0: Now on Alice's Attic, it's This Game Rocks. Tell us about it, Coop.
1: On June 2nd, 1967, the Beatles' 8th LP, Sgt. Pepper's Lonely Hearts Club Band, was released in the U.S. It was the band's first album where the tracks listing were exactly the same for the UK and the US versions. The album kicks off with a title track and ends with A Day in the Life. When it came out, my band put it on the stereo and listened to it probably 12 times, just sitting there in awe of this album. We sat there and just went, are you kidding? Everything on it was amazing. Sgt. Pepper will probably be, in history, go down as the greatest Beatles album, maybe one of the greatest rock album of all time.

Someone has to pay for this travesty. Back with more Alice Cooper next. Alice's Attic with Alice Cooper.

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1: When you turn on the radio, you should find someone there who's a pal, a buddy, a BFF. What you don't expect is for your very own late night pal to be a member of the Rock and Roll Hall of Fame. But then again, this ain't your average rock and roll rodeo. Confide in him now, and you shall be rewarded. It's Alice's Attic with Alice Cooper.
2: I'm back. Yes, it is the man behind the mask, your beloved Uncle Alice Cooper. Kane and I, when we were writing Constrictor, all we watched was slasher movies and stuff like that. And we decided Constrictor should be the musical version of a slasher. And then they called us and said, hey, do you want to do the music for Friday the 13th, part 6? And I said, I'd do some songs for it, certainly. Man Behind the Mask. Okay, maybe I'm not your beloved uncle, but at least you're listening to me. So I'll take that. Up here in Alice's Attic, I've got all your favorite rock stars locked in, which means I have to play their songs. So you're lucky if you like the likes of Queen, ZZ Top, Rat, or even these guys.
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0: 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It's Movie Music Madness, starring the one and only Alice Cooper.
1: You love the song Round and Round by Rat, and apparently so did the makers of the 2008 movie The Wrestler. The film was directed by Darren Aronofsky and stars Mickey Rourke, Marisa Tomei, Evan Rachel Wood. In the movie, Round and Round played during the entrance of Rourke's Randy the Ram Robinson character, and here it is.

0: We'll be back with more Alice Cooper next. Alice's Attic with Alice Cooper.
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1: Tommy Shaw wasn't an original member of Styx. Before he was in the band, guitarist and keyboardist John Kurlewski was in the band. What was his final album with Styx? Equinox. The band's fifth studio LP, which came out in December 1975. Kurlewski left the band due to conflicts with the other members and to spend time with his family. And Tommy Shaw stepped in. Kurlewski passed away in 1988 at the age of 37. That's way too early. Let's hear the last song on the Equinox featuring John Kurlewski on guitar, Sweet Madam Blue.

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1: If you're looking for a radio host who plays games with you, you've come to the wrong place. Unless, of course, the game is rock, paper, scissors. Then you can count on our faithful host to choose rock every single time. He's got his microphone on, and his leathers are just back from the cleaners. It's Alice's Attic with Alice Cooper.
2: 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And if you like to do two things at once, of course, you know my radio show syncs up with The Wizard of Oz. Actually, it doesn't. It syncs up with Weekend at Bernie's. Wait, no. Oh, Pink Floyd is The Wizard of Oz. Yeah, I synced up with Old Yeller, too. Here's some fine rock and roll for your evening.
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It's Alice's Attic with Alice Cooper.

0: The scent of Aquanet, the silky smooth feel of spandex, and a cassette cranked up on the Alpine in your Trans Am. 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
1: Hello, Alice. My name is Cheyenne Leo, and my partner is Robert Vanderlinden. I'm not yet sure when, but we are getting married. We are both huge fans of you and your music. Some of my earliest memories are dancing to your music with my mom. Rob discovered you at 5 and has loved you and your music ever since. I admit Rob is a bigger fan than me. He can identify any of your songs by the first few chords. You are 100% getting invited to our wedding. We are deciding on wedding songs. You and Me is in the list to be considered for our first dance, or maybe as an entrance song for the reception. I wondered if you had or had approved of any orchestral or wedding versions of Poison or any of your songs. Cheyenne. I think music, once it gets out there like that, unless it's being used for a commercial thing, it's not, your wedding is not a commercial thing. So, full speed ahead. Damn the torpedoes. More where that came from, back sooner than later.
0: Alice will be back in a moment.
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1: Who is Joan Jett's co-writer on the hit song, I Hate Myself for Loving You? Duh. You can tell that just the song. Desmond Child, who of course did my Trash album with me, and Joan Jett. In fact, we did a song together. We wrote a song that they didn't use, House of Fire. I got a hold of it, put my Alice into it. So now the writing credits on that are Desmond Child, Joan Jett, and Alice Cooper. So let's listen to I Hate Myself for Loving You, which I think is her best record. It has a guitar solo courtesy of former Rolling Stone, Mick Taylor.

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1: You're inside Alice's attic. Your sagacious host could truly benefit from having a yard sale. Who wouldn't be interested in used straitjackets, top hats, guillotines, and leather pants? There's even a lava lamp from his first L.A. apartment. But amongst the flotsam and jetsam of an extraordinarily interesting life are the tantalizing tales that only a Rock and Roll Hall of Famer could deliver. So sit back and enjoy another hour of rock and talk with Alice Cooper.
2: Hey there, hi there, ho there, and thank you for joining me in Alice's Attic. I have a feeling your attic doesn't look anything like mine, but maybe a little like the one that Roger the Alien moved into in the American Dad show. I had so many weird bedrooms. We had one house in Hollywood Hills where my bedroom used to be a speakeasy. You had to go down, you had to press a button, the door would open, and you'd go walk down into this cold, almost cave-like kind of room. But it was great. It was a great bedroom. So when you're Alice Cooper, you can do whatever you like on the air. Like I could do a mashup of Inagata DeVita and Captain Beefheart if I wanted to. I didn't actually know that bees farted, though. Captain Beefheart. But I think I'll play this instead.
1: Alice's Attic with Alice Cooper.

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But now, it's more music. It's Alice's Attic with Alice Cooper.

0: Who said musicians had to be creative?
1: Just ask our next artist on Cooper's Covers. And now for something completely unoriginal.
2: Already, I got a cover version of a great song by The Temptations. The song is Get Ready, written by the legendary Smokey Robinson, and it was a hit for the band on the R&B charts. But when the group Rare Earth recorded the tune and released it in 1970, it was a hit on the pop charts. The album version is more than 21 minutes long, but somehow they managed to do a radio edit that's a 2 minute 46 seconds long. And that's what

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0: 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Alice's Attic with Alice Cooper.
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1: Top of the evening, my festive freaks. It's Uncle Alice with your nightly dose of potentially true facts. Here we go. Dogs tilt their heads when you speak to them to better pinpoint familiar words. Since the Doors did not have a bass player, Ray Manzarek played the bass lines on a Fender Rhodes piano bass with his left hand and organ melodies on his right. Pretty amazing. If the Earth doubled its size, trees would immediately fall over because surface gravity would be doubled. Many species of ants release strong-smelling chemicals when they're angry, threatened, or being squished. Trap jaw ants release a chocolatey smell when annoyed. Lynyrd Skynyrd's Ronnie Van Zant was always barefoot on stage because he believed being barefoot kept him grounded and in touch with the energy of the crowd. Of course, Ronnie Van Zant was insane. And finally tonight, scientist John Schmidt willingly lets insects sting him to find out which hurts the worst. Now, let me see. I saw this on TV. And they would get bit by black widows. They'd get bit by scorpions. Everything. The worst, when I talked to some of these guys, was a thing called the tarantula wasp. My dad was a missionary up with the Apache Indians. And there were tarantula wasps up there. They're black and they have red wings and they're about 2 inches long. And they said, if that thing stings you, your arm swells up like Popeye. And not just that, but it injects acid into your system and it doesn't stop burning. It's like if somebody took a hot match and put it on you and, it goes away after a while. This doesn't go away. So it's the most painful sting of anything. And that's all, folks.
0: What? You think radio this brilliant is free? We'll be back with more amazing Alice Cooper after the break.
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1: What Pearl Jam song from the band's 10 album began life as an instrumental track entitled E-Ballad? Black. Guitarist Stone Gossard wrote the music in 1990 as one of five songs compiled into a tape called Stone Gossard Demos that was circulated, hopefully to find a singer and drummer for Pearl Jam. And as they say, the rest is hysterectomy.

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1: You've found your way to a broadcast that captures the very essence of what has made the medium of radio so magical. 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
2: It's your Uncle Alice checking in on you. I hope things are well with everyone out there. Yes, the world is in a rough place, but we've got each other and rock and roll, so let's be kind and helpful. It's easier than being a jerk. But if you're in the attic, being a jerk is okay. And studies do show, actually, that listening to music lowers production of stress hormones. Huh. Yes, apparently REO Speedwagon and Black Sabbath can help reduce elevated heart rates and alleviate anxiety, and also gets rid of those wrinkles under your eyes, does your taxes, and rotates your tires. Okay, let's give it a try with this other song.
1: Alice's Attic with Alice Cooper.

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And let's do more rock right now. It's Alice's Attic with Alice Cooper.

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1: Moody Blues have an album titled Every Good Boy Deserves Favor. And maybe someday I'll explain to you how that got that title. I can tell you right now. EGBDF are the lines in the treble clef. And we've heard that since the very beginning. In school, we actually had to take music appreciation, and you learn things like that. They don't have that in school now. I guess you just learn that in the garage. But now I've got a song from that album that you don't hear much, but I'm going to change that. The tune is The Story in Your Eyes, and the band's Justin Hayward says that he wrote that song at home while playing his Martin D28 acoustic guitar. Product placement. Ultimately, keyboard player Mike Pinder added Mellotron to the song, and it turned out just like this, The Story in Your Eyes.

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Alice's Attic with Alice Cooper. From the first note, you know. 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

0: A peek into Alice's emails is coming up. But now, it's more rock. Alice's Attic with Alice Cooper.
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1: Hello, I'm a big fan. And some of my best childhood memories are listening to your music while my mom was driving around Seattle. I now live in Arizona, and while I love it here, I hate that I haven't been able to see my mom since 2019. I know this is a long shot, but I thought it would be an incredible Mother's Day gift, even if a little late or way early, if Alice Cooper could tell my mom, PJ Connell, that her daughter Nicole says Happy Mother's Day. I know it's unlikely. Either way, please know you are incredible and a huge inspiration to so many people, including myself and my parents, Nicole. Well, Nicole, of course I'm going to do that. Nothing better than your mom and dad. So, PJ, Mom, Nicole says she loves you and she misses you and to jump on a Greyhound and come on down to Arizona. All right. My parents were very odd. My dad being a pastor, they started in big band music. I was very surprised when the Beatles came out and the Rolling Stones and the Animals and the Yardbirds and the Kinks that my dad loved those bands. My dad thought those bands were great. And he might have been the only pastor to sit around that could tell you who played guitar in the Yardbirds. If you'd like to wish someone a happy Arbor Day, why? Drop me a line at alice@alicesattic.com, or you could just make like a tree and leaf.
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0: musicians had to be creative.
1: Just ask our next artist on Cooper's Covers. And now for something completely unoriginal.
2: All right, I got a song that's not a cover, but a reworking. I guess that counts. The song is Because the Night, recorded in August 1977 by Patti Smith. But Bruce Springsteen wrote the song, recorded it on June 1st, 1977. And 2 months later, Smith did the song. It was producer Jimmy Iovine who brought the song to Patti. She then added her own lyrics and recorded it. I would say that's a co-write. Interestingly, the first time it was performed was by Patti at CBGB's in New York, with Springsteen joining on vocals and guitar. He later did the song on his tour, but with his own lyrics. I've worked with a lot of songwriters, and they'll come up with a song, and I'll say, well, that's great. You know what? In order for me to use it, I'm going to have to change this lyric. And they go, no, can't change the lyrics. And I go, why? Well, because that's how it's written. And I go, yeah, but it's a piece of clay. You can do anything you want to it. It's your own song. I can't use it the way it is right now. Oh, we can't change the lyrics. And then I work with other ones that go, yeah, do whatever you want to do, as long as it makes sense with the music. And, of course, it always will. And now Patti Smith's hit version of Because the Night. Okay.

has pulled the stairs back into the ceiling, but he'll be back for you at his abnormal hour tomorrow. Alice's Attic with Alice Cooper.

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1: Shut up and mind your own business. 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
5: Hello there! 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
1: You too!
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1: We've even paired Marty Allen up with early rockers like Ricky Nelson.
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7: Hello there!
1: The Big Bopper.
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1: But the Hello Dare craze isn't limited to just one music genre.
9: Oh, no.
1: This Willie Nelson country classic just got a whole lot more classier.
10: Hello, all.
11: Hello there! 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
1: And this catchy Broadway hit is even catchier with this catchy catchphrase.
12: Hello, darling.
11: Hello there!
1: Wow. Now what would you pay? 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But as an added bonus, we'll throw in this incredible duet with everyone's favorite amphibious crooner, Michigan J. Frog. 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
9: Oh.
1: And go. You little mother. It's the best of Hello Dare, Volume 2, only from Bob and Tom Records.

0: wait a second.
1: Hey, Christy, how are you?
2: I can leave.
1: Prove it.
3: No, wait a minute.
1: From the O'Reilly Auto Parts Studios. Yeah, I said stud.
2: Yeah.
1: It's the Bob and Tom Show.
2: You're funny.
1: Christy Lee at the news desk.
2: Hi.
1: There's Josh Arnold.
4: Hello.
1: Hello. There's Ace Cosby.
5: Hey.
1: I'm Chick McGee. Tom, I'm really looking forward to one of our guests this morning. Well, well, both of them, but especially that first one. Has my curiosity piqued?
0: Ah.
1: Yes.
0: Coming up, Dr. Buckets.
1: That's right.
0: Will be our guest.
1: Went to Buckets School to become a doctor.
0: Dr. Buckets is the guy that yesterday, or I guess beginning Sunday, went out to set the world record for the most three-pointers, NBA-level three-pointers in 24 hours. We'll find out if he did it.
2: All right.
0: This is the guy we spoke to. He has the world record for the most half-court shots.
1: He does.
0: Yeah. Oh, yeah. I mean, he's unbelievable. He did, I think he was shooting 33% from half court.
1: Well.
0: He's a basketball coach in the great state of Maine. We're looking forward to talking to Dr.
1: Buckets. A hotbed for hoops.
0: Hey, what's that? Doesn't Maine. Matter, the fact that he's so good, it doesn't matter where he's from.
2: Good point.
0: We will talk with Dr. Buckets. I'm looking forward to it. And I don't know if he got the record. I'm hoping he did.
1: You know, Stephen King played forward for his high school basketball team.
0: In Maine? I doubt.
1: No, that's a lie.
0: Okay. Okay. Yeah. Stephen King is one of the most famous residents of the great state of Maine. But
1: oh, yeah. They call him Steve.
0: No, guy, that's fine.
2: Do you think he would call us if he didn't make the record?
0: We called him.
2: Oh.
0: So we called.
1: Wait a minute. We sought Dr. Buckets out?
0: We called his people.
2: Okay.
1: Dr. Buckets has people.
0: Yeah, are you kidding? He's got to have people feeding him the ball.
1: Or an automatic return under the hoop, either way.
0: No, he's got a whole crew there.
1: Do they have T-shirts and stuff, Dr. Buckets?
0: I don't know.
1: Dr. Buckets.
0: This is why he's calling. We're going to...
1: Copyright.
0: Okay, but it's very exciting. We had a great chat with him a couple weeks ago with respect to another record, but this is his latest.
1: Okay.
0: We'll look forward to that in the world of sports. Any other sports previews over there?
2: We also have another great guest, Bill Engvall. You don't want to talk about him?
0: Oh, just saw that. Bill Engvall will be joining us.
1: Here's your sign.
0: There's your sign. It's right there on that sign.
1: Uh-huh. Blockbuster trades yesterday in the NFL. Myles Garrett finally gets out of Cleveland, baby. Go, go, go. He is a Los Angeles Ram. And A.J. Brown gets out of Philly. He's now a New England Patriot. Draft picks and such are involved. Stanley Cup, game one, Vegas at Carolina tonight, and a couple of world records, and a bedtime set for New York area children because the Knicks are in the finals. There you go.
0: Yeah. Well, the game is what? It's 8:30.
1: 8 o'clock Eastern.
0: Oh, okay. So it's not too late.
1: Well,
0: depending on your time zone, I guess.
1: Right. It's too late for. Too late for me. I need my beauty sleep.
0: Well, of course. Who doesn't?
1: Yes.
0: I didn't get any, but...
1: Now,
2: okay, wait a minute. You didn't get any sleep last night?
1: I'm really curious as to what happened. You told me what happened, but I really need you to explain it to me. Like, I know this will be a stretch for you, but make believe I'm really stupid and I can't understand.
0: I got home fairly late.
1: Okay.
0: There's nobody at the house.
1: Nobody at the house, all right.
0: No. I walk in, and it appeared at first that... One of the dogs had peed all over the rug in the hallway, and I thought,
1: there's
0: like a lot of urine.
1: Mm-hmm.
0: But I immediately took the dogs out, then I came back. And it turned out that there's a faucet on a low level in the laundry room that one of the dogs had turned on.
2: How does your dog turn on a faucet?
0: It's
2: You have a dog bath, don't you?
0: No. It's one of those faucets that... it's not a turn, it's a lever.
2: Yeah?
1: Sure.
0: And the way somehow he got up there and hit it, and I hadn't noticed that it was running, so that was a one-hour cleanup.
1: There's viral video of dogs turning on kitchen faucets, all sorts of...
0: Well, yeah, that's...
2: Ooh.
0: So, in any event, I had an ordeal of getting the thing up and mopping and everything else, but I'm fine now.
1: Okay.
2: So it took you all night.
0: No, I'd already gotten home an hour and a half late, and then it's very boring, but I'm sorry.
1: Were you out?
0: Lack of sleep.
1: Were you out partying? Is that what you were doing?
0: No. I can't explain what I was doing.
1: Oh, okay. Fair enough.
2: All right.
1: You know what?
2: Well, I love the mystery, Tom.
1: No. Guys don't ask what other guys are doing. They just say, okay.
2: Oh, really?
1: That's right.
2: Is that a code thing?
1: It's guy code. Yep.
2: Huh.
0: Coming up, speaking of the guy code, we have a survey about sexual partners. How many have you had? How many will you admit to having? And there's a little math equation involved here.
2: Yes.
0: In which how many you subtract, depending on who you're talking to, or add. So we'll be getting to that this morning.
1: I've always heard the rule's five. You say five.
2: Yep.
1: The answer's five. No matter what the real answer is.
0: Is this for both men and women?
1: I think so. Why not?
2: Oh.
0: Well, that is not the answer that they came up with.
1: Okay.
2: No.
0: According to the survey. And I'm not going to quiz you on your particular numbers. Wouldn't be fair.
1: No, too many to count, Tom. You know me.
0: There is one aspect of it, of the survey, that I find really disturbing. And it involves your cell phone.
1: Hmm.
0: And information that one might be putting on a cell phone. We'll get into that.
1: Naughty pictures?
0: Plus your letters. No, it doesn't involve photographs. It involves information that people are apparently putting on their cell phones, which I find rather disturbing. The latest in the therapy involves donkeys. We'll be getting to that.
1: I think everybody should be in therapy.
2: Me too.
1: That should be a federal law. One time a week, everybody.
0: Really?
2: Yep. I really
0: Who's
2: going to
0: pay for that?
1: You got your, it'll be a government subsidy.
0: Okay, good.
1: You know, they do everything else. Why not?
0: Plenty of cash.
1: Yeah.
0: We have a Marilyn Monroe celebration I think you're going to enjoy. And do you remember the famous story about the band The Who? I think it was in San Francisco. Remember this? And their drum and Keith Moon passed out.
2: No. Nope.
0: Remember the story? It's in the and Townsend goes, "Can anybody out there play the drums?" And a kid from the audience came up and finished the set.
1: Wow.
0: I'll dig up the story. It's kind of a famous story in the history of rock and roll. And a similar event happened at a different type of music recently.
4: I saw the story, yeah.
0: Yeah, where a guy stepped up. I mean, can you imagine you're at a concert and someone gets, "Sorry, Mr. Clapton couldn't make it. Anybody play guitar?"
1: Huh.
0: But the Keith Moon stories, I thought everybody had heard about that one. It was obviously many years ago, but we'll be exploring that. Right now, I want to explore your finances, if you don't mind. In today's uncertain economy, who knows what's going on out there. But the one oddity that's happening is the price of housing has skyrocketed, which also means if you already own your house, it may be worth a lot more than it was a few years ago. I did a little research. The average house is worth between 40 and 50% more than it was here in the United States about 5 years ago. That number, if you have owned a house for 10 years, it may have doubled in value, if not gone up even more. But you don't have to sell your house to take advantage of that. 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
11: Hey, welcome back to the Bob and Tom Show in the O'Reilly Auto Parts Studios. Christy Lee's at the news desk.
12: Hello.
11: Again with the kerchief wrapped recklessly around her neck.
12: Yep.
11: Yes. There's Josh Arnold.
12: Yes, hi. I'm an old lady and I'm hiding my neck is what people think when they... That's what they send to me on social media.
11: Tom, you're my witness. How did that happen? There's Ace Cosby.
13: Hello.
11: I'm Chick. Hello, Tom. You go ahead. You try.
12: I don't care.
11: Give it a shot, Tom.
12: Oh, I don't care.
13: You mean people on social media that have nothing
12: are
13: to
12: mean?
13: Do?
12: Are mean?
13: Okay.
12: Yeah.
11: Negative attention. I don't know what... go ahead.
13: Maybe they can get famous and afford a window for the basement of their parents' house they're living in. I mentioned something a few minutes ago. We have a story coming up about a musical concert in which someone took ill and they had to bring someone from the audience.
12: Uh-huh.
13: I mentioned the Who story. None of you guys were familiar with it. This happened many years ago in November of 73.
11: Whoa.
12: Well.
13: No, but this is one of the most famous stories in rock.
12: I was in middle school. Well,
13: I thought you would have done your brush up in your music history. They were at the famous Cow Palace where our buddy Peter Frampton recorded part of Frampton.
11: An honorary member of Sacra Francisco Society, Mr. Peter Frampton.
14: Yeah.
13: And Keith Moon passed out mid-show. And Pete Townsend of The Who, quote, said, can anybody play the drums? And this guy named Scott Halpin, 19 years old, his friends kind of shoved him up to the front. And he got up there and finished the show with Roger Daltrey and Pete Townsend.
14: You know, there odds are that Scott Halpin's not alive anymore.
12: Yeah, probably.
13: Hmm. You're correct. Sadly.
14: Oh, he just died?
13: No, but he's deceased.
14: Okay.
12: Did he go on to music greatness?
13: He was a musician and artist. And, but it's kind of a famous story in the history of rock, and there's video of it, and it's pretty funny. Townsend gets up there. Can anybody play the drums? We had another story like this last year. I forget what it was, where someone from the audience came up and rescued a show. But we have another story coming up today about a similar thing, not in the world of rock.
12: No.
13: Oh.
14: You mean like in the world of stand-up comedy or something?
12: No.
14: Anybody here got 10 minutes? Is this somebody comes up?
13: Well, there's this. Mike Birbiglia has a story about that.
12: What?
13: Yeah, Birbigs has a story. I'll brush up on it before I.
12: I had a dream last night.
13: Yet he had to stand up. He had to run up in the middle of somebody's set and fill 10 minutes, and then the guy came back.
12: Oh, I know what you're talking about.
13: You know who that was?
12: Yeah.
13: Speaking of deceased people.
12: Okay.
13: That's why I don't.
12: I had a dream. You, me, Chick, Josh, and Andy Kindler were on a comedy tour together.
14: Kindler?
12: Yes.
14: That'd be a good hang with Kindler.
12: It was pretty funny. It was pretty funny.
14: Yeah.
12: I don't know why I was dreaming about Andy Kindler, but
13: I can tell you why.
12: Why?
13: That man's hot.
12: Yeah.
13: Why wouldn't you?
14: You know, no, he's kind of right up your alley. Yeah.
13: He's a karate dude and he plays
12: nerdy
13: guitar.
12: Cool.
14: Nerdy cool. Yeah.
13: Very good guitar player. Great comedian.
14: Amazing guitar player. He's very quiet about
12: that.
14: It. Oh, yeah.
12: Oh.
13: And I forget which martial art he's... But one of them.
14: Krav Maga or something?
12: Oh.
13: He's very good. Time to hit the mailbag here.
14: Hit the old mailbag, Tom.
13: And my first letter says, I can't wait to hear if the Dr. Buckets is going to be on your show. Dr. Buckets, the basketball ace, will be on.
14: Don't anybody go anywhere. Dr. Buckets, today.
13: Did he in fact set a new record for 24 hours of three-point shooting?
14: For the purposes of this conversation, I'm going to say yes.
13: Oh, well, have you checked it already?
12: No.
14: Okay, why would I check it?
13: It's fascinating.
12: No, it's not.
14: Tom.
13: Oh, you guys appreciate nothing. A guy comes in and sits for one of the great rock drummers of all time who's, by the way, passed out. One of the descriptions was they think that Keith Moon took an elephant tranquilizer. He'd done like this was, I want to say, I don't have the story in front of me.
14: He was famous for taking whatever people would give him.
13: Yeah, and that's why he's not alive.
12: Mm-hmm.
13: Right? But it was the first of the Quadrophenia tour. It was one of the first shows.
14: Well, that explains it. That never really got off the ground, the quadraphonic sound, right? Well,
13: Quadrophenia was a band. It was the post-Tommy Who, never mind.
14: Right.
13: I'm with you there. That wasn't the magic. The
14: stereo was enough.
13: Tommy was.
14: Just like 3D TV hasn't caught on. HD's enough.
13: Well, quadraphonic is a whole different thing. It's just a similar word. Never mind.
14: Oh,
13: let's just get...
12: Your toothpaste thing has caught the world by storm.
14: It caught the nation's imagination?
12: Yes. We have a couple letters here. This is from William Henry.
14: William Henry Harrison?
12: It just says William Henry.
14: All right.
12: Catching up on last week's show and the Colgate thing is driving me crazy. Tom, your argument for doing this insane step saves a step, putting the toothpaste directly in your mouth.
14: Right.
12: No, it does not.
14: Huh.
12: Normal people put paste on toothbrush, insert toothbrush in mouth, done. You jam toothpaste in tube in mouth, squeeze like a child yogurt tube, insert bare toothbrush in mouth, dig around for the paste, scatter throughout your mouth, done.
13: They're skipping the tongue action.
12: Whatever. Right.
13: Check toothpaste in mouth and then a little tongue action.
12: Barry.
14: Well, also, when I squirt the toothpaste in my mouth, I like to go, oh, yeah, a little of that.
13: Now, remember the letter we had from the blind guy yesterday?
12: Yes, sure. Okay, that makes sense. Barry says, okay, you guys, do you squirt ketchup into your mouth and then put your french fries in?
13: I do on occasion.
14: My God, I've been known to do that.
13: No, I have done the following.
14: I've done ketchup. I've done mayonnaise. Have not done mustard.
12: No.
14: I don't know why, but I
13: have
14: absolutely.
13: I have done this salt shaker.
15: head back.
11: Oh, yeah.
12: Oh,
11: really?
12: No.
11: Right. Absolutely.
15: Then potato chips, french fries, whatever. Absolutely.
14: Tom salts his potato chips. He's worse than me with salt.
15: Again, this Chick and I have been discussing this for years. This is how we've always brushed our teeth.
14: That's right.
15: But because no one else uses my toothpaste or my toothbrush, so I'm just saving a step. And then this became a big story because, who was it?
12: Bryce Harper.
15: Bryce Harper, the baseball player, put a video of him doing this up, and it's suddenly...
14: He put a TikTok up of him doing it now.
12: Well, he was with no shirt on. That's what people were looking at. They weren't looking at how he brushed his teeth, for God's sake.
15: Well, that's what you're looking at, obviously.
14: You like to camp out in that chest, huh? All right.
15: We did have a letter from a blind guy that said that's how he does it.
12: Yeah, I know. But that makes sense. No, but you're not blind.
15: It doesn't make sense to fumble around looking for the brush.
12: Whatever.
15: Just a simple step. Okay. Now,
14: I also move my head when I brush my hair.
12: Do you?
14: I don't move the brush.
11: You keep it stationary.
14: That's right.
15: Well,
14: I just hold the brush.
15: That does create a new level of idiocy.
11: Why? That's the way I've always done it.
15: Do you comb your pubes?
14: Do I comb my pubes?
15: Yeah.
14: No, I just let them go.
15: I like to put a little gel down there and part them in the middle and do a Great Gatsby thing.
14: I am way behind.
15: Oh, that 20s era haircut where they had
12: yikes, yeah.
15: Remember that? Lovely.
14: I'm way behind in tending my pubes. I need to,
12: are they long?
14: A little true. Yeah, they're kind of out of control.
12: No.
14: Yeah.
15: Really?
14: I like to keep a nice house. But, yeah.
12: Girls appreciate that.
15: Do you process them?
14: I don't know what you mean by that word, but
15: like possibly. Chuck Berry, famously in the 50s, there was a unfortunate fashion trend in which they used to call it the process.
14: A
15: certain people of various ethnicities would straighten their hair.
14: That's why I was being evasive.
15: And I suppose if you were really desperate, you could do that down there. I understand it's quite painful. The chemicals are quite.
12: Well,
15: the
12: burning. You don't want your chemicals down there by your junk. No.
15: It's hot. Okay.
14: Dear Bob and Tom Show, this is for Josh. Soup or balls? Josh, I believe I'll take the soup.
16: Oh, all right.
14: See, super ball.
12: Yeah. Oh,
14: Josh said he liked to bite a super ball.
12: Yeah.
15: Oh, okay.
12: Yeah.
14: Did any other kid do that? I would, if I'd have thought of it, I would have tried to bite a super ball. They came in as I was.
15: Are they still a thing?
14: Peak.
15: The super ball?
16: I don't know. I haven't seen one in a long time.
14: I know. I think they have all kinds of sizes now. And I know Sammy Sosa used to use a Super Bowl. I know that. He used to train with one.
15: Okay.
14: Boy, you got all of that one, they say.
12: Oh.
14: Yeah.
16: It's going to land in Milwaukee.
14: That's right.
12: With an aluminum bat. Can you imagine that?
14: Ting.
15: Yeah, we have some interesting baseball news coming up today about some of the speeds of some of the pitches. Can you imagine if they let major league guys use an aluminum bat?
12: No.
16: Oh, there'd be devs.
15: Yeah, they'd kill somebody. Yeah, it would be.
14: Well, you know, they have the exit speed now for home runs. It's like 117 miles an hour.
12: What?
14: They can put the radar gun on the ball as it leaves the bat. Wow. It's pretty fascinating. That's fascinating.
12: And you're trying to catch him in the bleachers?
14: You see the difference between that and Dr. Buckets.
15: Why don't you appreciate the skill level of Dr. Buckets?
14: He's a magician. Yeah, there's a trick to what he's doing.
12: No defense.
14: Why isn't he playing in the
16: Christie's right about that.
14: NBA.
12: Well, I mean,
14: there's no defense.
12: Yeah.
15: There's no defense in archery either, but you...
12: Well, that's a totally different thing.
15: No, but you appreciate someone who can get 50 bullseyes in a row.
14: Who taught you how to argue?
15: another winner.
14: The fur-bearing trout argument. Go ahead.
12: His dad was
15: Think it's impressive?
16: I think what Dr. Buckets does is impressive. We have gone nuts with it.
14: There has been coverage.
16: No, you enjoy your conversation with him. We can sit back.
15: Think about this.
16: I'll
14: have a pretzel nug and enjoy my Diet Pepsi.
16: Yeah.
15: What was his record for the most free throws in a row? Do we remember that?
12: No.
16: Of course not. I mean, that's not something you keep top of mind.
14: And damn it, you admit right now, you don't have that top
16: right,
14: of mind.
16: Right, right.
14: You had to look it up.
15: No, I was asking you guys. I thought maybe you'd remember. Yesterday we had a discussion about Malort.
12: Yep.
15: Which is a beverage very popular in Chicago. What is it? Is it a Swedish liqueur?
12: Yes.
14: Well known for its hideous taste.
15: It's kind of a rite of passage.
14: It's on brand for Chicago.
15: Yeah. And they're trying to, they're going to try to set the record for the most people doing a shot. And this is something you throw back and, Apparently, it has a terrible aftertaste. Ms. Hooker said there was, what was it called? The Chicago something?
14: Chicago Handshake.
15: The Chicago Handshake.
14: That's an old style at Wrigley and Lord.
15: Apparently, it has a terrible taste and an even worse aftertaste.
12: No, thanks.
15: As a Chicago resident, I consumed...
14: Have you had any thing in your mouth that was an awful aftertaste, Tom?
15: Yeah, that hot dog, that vegan hot dog we had last week.
12: That wasn't very good, yeah.
14: I was
16: that was terrible. I think Chick was looking for something else. But
14: I was looking for that clown that you took back. the girl Carney. From the circus and the clown.
12: Oh, boy. No, don't tell that story again.
15: Okay.
12: Thank you.
16: That had a terrible during taste, didn't it?
14: Yeah.
12: Oh,
14: during, there was an odor before, and during, and after.
12: Does the odor affect the taste?
15: Of everything.
12: Of everything.
14: You know what?
12: It smells bad, but it doesn't really taste bad, but in your mind.
14: You know what it didn't affect?
12: What?
14: His performance. He went right ahead.
16: The man's a champ.
15: There may have been vomiting involved.
12: Oh, really?
16: Then you know what? The record doesn't count.
14: Yeah.
15: Oh, is that like wind dated?
14: That's right. If you refund.
15: If you barfed.
16: It's like an eating contest.
15: This comes to us from Emily.
14: You get points for the orgasm.
15: Chicago. I have consumed a lot of Malort. I hated it. It really is a rite of passage. It tastes like how Band-Aids smell mixed with gasoline and burning car oil.
14: Okay, I like the way Band-Aids smell.
16: Love it, but I don't want to taste that.
14: Yeah, that's true. Yeah.
15: The way Band-Aids smell?
16: I love the smell of Band-Aids, too.
14: And why can't we get brand-name Band-Aids here?
12: I don't know.
16: Yeah, who skipped out on the 35 cents?
14: Yeah, I mean, come on. Tom, why can't we get regular... Buy us some Band-Aids, Tom.
12: Band-Aid
14: brand.
12: I like the Fabric-ly ones. You know what I'm talking
16: about? Yeah, Band-Aid brand Band-Aids.
12: Yes, right. Okay. Fabric.
15: Here's something incredibly...
14: Don't cheap out.
15: ...pretentious that I will
12: oh,
15: say.
12: Oh, God.
15: You guys have stayed in a nice hotel.
14: Right.
15: Certainly. I mean, like a really nice hotel.
14: I pinched my pennies, yes.
15: Have you ever noticed that even the nicest hotels don't use name brand Q-tips?
14: Yep.
12: Yes.
15: And there is some off-brand, I don't know who it is, that's conning.
12: It's just wrapped around the wooden stick.
15: The Four Seasons has
16: right.
15: these Q-tips. I think
16: whoever that sales rep is has charisma to boot.
15: Yes, because every hotel, I don't know, they're
12: awful.
15: There must be some hotel procurement company that refuses to deal with the
12: Q-tip brand people.
14: I just landed the Waldorf. Tomorrow, the Astoria.
16: Yeah.
15: Right here. You know what these are? These are name brand Q-tips.
14: Q-tip.
16: Yep. What
15: fine is this Johnson & Johnson or whoever makes
12: it? I don't know,
15: it
12: is but Johnson. They're good.
15: Whoever makes this, they're great.
12: Yes. Yeah.
15: And I love the big warning, don't put them in your ear. Right.
16: Right.
12: Just on the outside of your ear.
15: Yeah, I don't know what it is about these hotels. I think they should...
16: Flimsy is all get out.
15: A good hotel should have a thing saying, we use real Q-tips.
12: Mm-hmm.
16: Yeah.
15: I'd be happy to do a commercial for the Q-tip people.
16: HBO, color TV, real Q-tip.
14: Right there on the sign.
15: Yeah. Do you remember the days when you'd see a roadside motel, free HBO?
16: Yes.
15: That dates us.
12: When was the last time you stayed in a roadside motel?
16: Not as long ago as you might think.
12: Oh, really?
15: When we went to Dallas for that convention.
12: Yes.
15: Remember, I couldn't fly because I'd had...
12: Oh, that's right. You spent the
15: I'd had eye surgery. I had to drive there, and I stayed in Texarkana. The funniest thing to me was I got there really late, and I walked across the street to Waffle House.
14: Yeah.
15: I'd never been to Waffle House,
12: right.
15: And I was really pissed that they didn't have pancakes. But I got up the next morning, and I realized I was the only vehicle in the parking lot that wasn't a pickup truck.
12: Mm.
15: The only one.
12: Well, people were working.
15: Hey, welcome to Texas. It was awesome. It was a great time.
14: Did that hotel have a razor blade disposal in the wall?
15: No, it wasn't that old.
14: Really?
12: I really want to do Route 66 and stay in those motels along the way, like in Arizona, New Mexico.
15: You can smell where Allen Ginsberg got Jack Kerouac.
12: No, they've really really cool.
14: We should all do that as a road trip. Build camaraderie.
12: That's
14: for the
12: last
14: show.
12: Time we were. I was in a roadside motel when we did the road trip when we were in Kansas or somewhere. Yeah, that was a creepy motel.
14: That hotel had razor blade storage in the wall. I tell you that
12: it was awful.
15: So every once in a while, someone must be tearing down one of those hotels and they take away the drywall and there's 30 old razors.
12: Yeah.
15: If you don't know what we're talking about,
14: tampons and
15: the razor blades that were. They were two sided.
12: Don't you have one over there? You don't usually keep one.
16: It was before disposable razors, really.
15: Yeah.
12: Right.
15: Yeah, and there'd be a little slot. It would just fall between the studs and go down into the into the wall behind the plaster.
14: That's another good salesman. Who thought that was a good idea? But I guess.
15: Well, the idea
12: what
15: was
12: if they, it got full?
15: They didn't want you to throw them in a wastebasket so that when they're emptying them out, they'd slice their hand open.
14: Huh. All right.
15: I mean, yes. When you have a disposable razor, don't you put the little cap back on before you throw it in the garbage?
12: No.
14: I
12: don't have a cap for it anymore.
14: Haven't had a disposable razor since
15: well, that's right. You don't
14: Keith
15: have,
14: Moon passed out at the concert.
15: You don't have to, other than shaving your butt.
12: Do you use electric right around here?
14: Mm-mm. Oh. I use a nice blade.
12: Gotcha.
15: Okay, well, coming up once again, we're going to talk with Ryan Martin. Internationally known as Dr. Buckets, the world's greatest basketball shooter.
14: That's right.
15: Also, comedian.
14: Apologies to Reggie Miller.
15: Comedian Bill Engvall will also
12: Reggie
15: be our
12: Reggie
15: had guest.
12: A defense.
15: Yes, I know. And
14: true
15: as
14: enough.
15: I said before, it's a different skill.
12: Okay.
15: The man is an expert basketball shooter.
12: So is Reggie.
15: Well, I mean.
12: Well, we should do
15: again,
12: it
15: as in the sport of archery, there's no defense.
14: How about this? You're starting a basketball team. Are you going to pick Reggie or Dr. Buckets with your first pick?
15: I heard that Dr. Buckets has some really good D.
14: Is that
15: so,
14: right?
15: So this may be a push.
14: Well. I hope Reggie doesn't hear about this. Okay.
12: We're going to switch from basketball to soccer. You know, the world is gearing up to watch all the stars at the FIFA World Cup.
14: That's right.
12: Hyundai has its eyes on that next generation of talent. The future stars who are already turning heads at the age of 14. Because Next doesn't wait for an invitation, and neither does Hyundai. Hyundai has always moved the future within reach. They did it when they made advanced safety standard on every vehicle and engineered EVs with ultra-fast charging capability, and they're still doing it every day. Because the future isn't some far-off concept. It's already here. Next starts now. Hyundai, an official partner of FIFA.
15: Thank you very much, Hyundai. Thank you, Christy Lee. Coming up, your letters, including on the subject of back scratching, which came up yesterday. We have a little bit of information.
14: I don't know if he's too embarrassed to say this, but I know Josh Arnold is a big fan of getting his back scratched.
16: Love it. Yeah, not too embarrassed at all.
14: That's
16: you?
14: Right.
15: Oh, and then this letter actually is an inquiry for you involving something I haven't heard of in the realm of back scratching. We'll find out what on earth that could be.
14: Oh.
15: Coming up, we have interesting news from the world of sports. So the Cleveland Browns have made a major trade, so they may actually get worse, if that's possible.
14: I like the trade for
15: you
14: the Browns.
15: Getting rid of their best player?
14: Miles Garrett's 30. I mean, they get Jared Verse. Come on.
15: Okay, we'll see.
14: Can they get
15: we'll
14: some
15: see.
14: Draft picks?
15: All right. That and, of course, the legendary Dr. Buckets will be joining us. here in the O'Reilly Auto Parts studios, this is the Bob and Tom Show.
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4: Hi.
3: There's Josh Arnold.
5: Hello.
3: Hello. There's Ace Cosby.
6: Hello.
3: Hello. I'm Chick. Hello, Tom.
7: Hello, Chick McGee. Right now, Pat Godwin getting set to have his shoulder operated on.
4: How many times has he texted you this morning?
7: He may be, have been in touch.
5: You got this, Patty.
4: Yeah.
7: It's going to be fine.
4: I sent him a text last night.
7: I talked with a doctor buddy of mine that does this, and he said they've made so many advances in this procedure, he's going to be fine. But I have a nice letter about it from Brandon. Kind enough to write us, he says, a native logger somewhere in the Glass Mountains of Oregon.
3: Oh.
7: He goes, dear show, I work in the forest. Listen to you guys on the app, sometimes on Spotify, sometimes on the FM dial. Pat Godwin should be fine. I have 6 titanium pins holding both my rotator cuffs together.
3: Wow.
7: I'm reading here verbatim. I can rip a cigarette and drive a manual diesel pickup all one-armed while still logging.
5: Nice.
7: I also fish, hunt, and harpoon the big ones.
4: All right.
7: Never did strum the old guitar, though.
3: Oh.
7: Of course, I was a wee lad, not a geriatric old man like that. Once
3: again, you know what else? I bet he can see the forest for the trees.
5: Yes.
3: Okay.
7: This guy sounds like a badass. Well, thank you, Brandon, and... well, Pat, good luck.
4: He's got the best doctor.
7: He'll be fine.
4: He'll be great.
7: So he's going to take the rest of the week off. He intends to come in here next week. I urged him not to, but we'll see. And he can't play the guitar for, whatever, 6-8 weeks.
4: So what is he going to do, just sit here?
7: Well, we're going to bring in guest guitar players.
4: He can sing a cappella. He's got that kind of voice.
3: When he comes back, I'm going to get a big box of popcorn and just watch the fun.
5: The guy's good for 5 or 6 sniper lines, too.
4: Yeah, he's funny.
7: He'll be fun. Yeah, it'll be fun.
5: Yeah, he's got this. He's more than just a guitar.
7: And he can also play the
4: keyboard one-handed.
7: With his left hand.
4: Yeah.
7: So
3: he can play the guitar. Well, no.
4: We love you, Pat.
3: He plays both of them one time every now and then.
4: Yeah.
3: Guitar and the keyboard.
7: Yeah, well, he won't be doing that.
3: No.
7: Now, let's get back to the mailbag. What have you got over there?
3: Dear Bob and Tom Show, we were talking about woodpeckers.
4: Yeah.
3: I got a woodpecker at my house, and he's kind of become a member of the family. If I don't hear them on Saturday or Sunday, I get worried.
4: I read yesterday they recognize people and voices, and they start to get comfortable around you.
3: Oh, come on.
4: They're smart, these pileated woodpeckers.
3: Woodpeckers will also peck on something that makes a loud noise when mating.
7: Yep.
3: Do you have that?
7: I got this. That's the same sentiment here. Yeah, I mentioned yesterday I've got a woodpecker at my house.
3: Knock, knock, knock. How about it? Knock, knock,
7: and,
3: knock.
7: What is it? The pergola thing? That wooden thing that the ivy's growing on? Yeah, he's attacking that.
5: Ah, so maybe there's not bugs in it. Maybe he's just mating?
7: Yeah, this says the same thing. Woodpeckers hang in your house to signal other woodpeckers they want to mate and warning other males to stay away.
5: Gotcha.
3: Maybe he's just on the first course. He's just having a salad.
4: He's by
3: the
4: way, in the spring.
7: It's illegal to kill woodpeckers.
4: I said that yesterday. They're federally protected.
3: See, I'd like to think there's a woodpecker disguised as a lawmaker in some of these state senates. And, I'd like to make it illegal to kill woodpeckers. That's my ironclad stance.
5: I think we should listen to the... wait a second. And then they rip open the trench coat. And
3: that's right. There he is.
5: Now, knocking isn't always woodpeckers. Remember, that's also how Sasquatch communicate.
4: Oh, is it?
3: They knock on
4: trees. Oh, I didn't know
3: that. Knock on trees.
7: Like Morse code kind of thing.
5: That's something similar, yeah. They're still studying it.
4: I'll be darned.
3: That was in that movie, Sasquatch Sunset.
5: It shows them knocking?
3: It shows them knocking, yes. That's how Mr. and Mrs. Sasquatch met, as I recall.
5: Oh,
3: yeah. They were meet cute.
7: Now, yesterday you were discussing...
4: don't.
7: Josh, you were discussing how you enjoy having your back scratched.
5: Yeah.
7: This comes to us from Jason in Columbus. Josh asked if

0: anyone would pay for an hour's worth of back scratching. I have trouble sleeping. I found a channel on YouTube called Scratcher Girls. And then you have to explain this next part to me.
1: Should you be? Never mind.
0: It's an ASMR channel.
2: Just means audio, some sort of audio stimulation. So you can hear the scratching going on.
0: Oh, I see. From a company in Miami, Florida. People go and have their backs scratched.
2: Huh.
0: They actually go on tour and set up at farmers markets, and you can pay five or ten minute sessions.
2: Oh, nice.
0: It's relaxing to watch. I would totally go and pay to have my back scratched.
2: How about that?
1: I haven't done it yet, but I would go to the massage in the airports.
3: Yeah.
1: Go have a quick massage before you get on another.
3: Head and shoulders.
1: Get on a plane. Mm-hmm. Yeah.
0: Don't you think it's awkward, though, because people can see you?
1: Well, no, your head. You don't know they can see you. Your head's buried.
3: Yeah.
1: I've
3: done that before, actually. You just get in the little cradle chair and.
1: It'd probably be embarrassing for me because I always have full release.
3: Oh, yeah.
2: Oh, yeah.
0: That's like me during my shoe shine.
1: That's exactly
2: right. Oh, boy, yeah. And that poor guy's right down there.
3: Yeah,
2: right?
3: He is.
1: Shine him up.
0: I see. Okay, what else have you got over there?
1: Dear Bob and Tom Show, greetings. I was just in Marquette, Michigan this weekend for a wedding. While at the hotel, my partner and I went to the jacuzzi. There was an older couple that joined us. The husband was the spitting image of actor Patrick Stewart. I had to fight my inner Tom and not say, do you know you look exactly like Patrick Stewart? It was very difficult, but I managed. Has anyone else had to fight their inner Tom to get past a social faux pas? I bet there are people who invoke your Tom made me do this.
2: Patrick Stewart's not insulting.
1: Yeah, he's considered
3: handsome man.
1: Sexy, right?
3: Yeah, absolutely.
1: Sexy man.
0: Someone said to you, you kind of resemble Ernest Hemingway. Would you be insulted?
1: No.
0: Yeah, there you go.
1: Depending on timing, when I look like Ernest Hemingway.
0: Of course, never mind. I should have thought of somebody else. Yeah. I knew it.
3: George Clooney,
1: that's who he is.
0: What's coming up in the world of sports, Chick McGee?
1: We've got the NBA playoffs starting tomorrow night, the NHL Stanley Cup starting tonight. We had blockbuster trades in the NFL yesterday, Myles Garrett. I thought it was a prank when it came across my timeline, but Myles Garrett is officially a Los Angeles Ram, and A.J. Brown is officially a New England Patriot, a couple of world records in sports.
0: Well, you asked me the other day if I'd ever been pulled over, or the last time I'd been pulled over. I was pulled over several years ago with my bright lights on. And in my defense, I was coming out of a very wooded area where suddenly there's nothing, and then a giant car dealer.
1: And they pulled you over for having your brights on.
0: Yeah. So we got a letter here. I'm a former deputy sheriff, and yes, you can get pulled over for running your bright lights. Not only are you blinding people coming the opposite direction, but they're also a good indicator of intoxication or a stolen vehicle.
1: Oh.
0: I didn't know that. Because the way they break the ignition of some cars, it automatically makes the headlights stay on bright.
2: Oh, interesting.
0: Since the switch is in the column handle. I'm not sure if that's still the case. Hmm. Contemporary cars, but that's interesting. Thank you, Mark. Have you ever heard of this place, Josh? Battlefield, Missouri?
2: No.
1: Battlefield, Missouri.
0: Battlefield,
1: that's a great
0: Missouri.
1: Name.
0: Yeah. Well, thank you very much, Mark.
2: I'll look up where that is.
1: Have we covered this topic? If you're in a self-driving Tesla and you're intoxicated, can you get a DUI? If you're the only person in the car and it's taking you home?
3: Yeah.
0: Yeah. You can.
3: Didn't that happen in Florida?
0: Yeah,
3: we had that story.
0: We've had this. Well, yeah. I don't know if it's universal, but yeah.
1: Really?
3: Mm-hmm.
1: But I'm not driving.
0: I just talked to a guy the other day that came from Detroit all the way to his house without touching the steering wheel.
1: Yeah.
3: Did it park for him and everything?
0: Well, I who knows? But
1: did it park like I do or run into the side of the garage?
3: I did that the other day.
1: Come on, it's fine.
0: Yeah, I enjoy driving. So do I.
3: But
0: we're going to be the last generation that gets to do it.
1: You're not going to give up driving easily.
0: I enjoy it.
1: You're going to have to be made probably by a judge.
0: 25 years from now, if you want to drive, you'll have to pay more, for insurance. That's just my guess. They're going to say they want you to hook into the system.
1: You know, my insurance, I said, yeah, go ahead. They have a tracker on my, and it shows where I go, how often I go, what speed I traveled, and then if I'm a decent driver, how
3: you
1: many
3: put a tracker in your car? You
1: how many wars I pick up? No, they just know.
3: How do they know?
1: They're in the insurance company, and then
3: phone.
1: If I behave especially nicely, I get a discount on my insurance.
3: Oh, well, look at you.
1: Nice. Yeah.
0: Very fancy. Now,
1: yes.
0: Also, coming up in the world of news, Christy Lee.
3: Coming up, we have donkeys used as therapy. We have a musician who steps up for somebody that got sick.
1: Have you seen the viral videos of donkeys? Evidently, are incredibly affectionate, and they get attached to their owners.
3: Donkeys, they're great.
1: And they mourn, and they celebrate when they see their owner again. Oh. It's wild. It's like they're people.
3: And sadly, we've all been here. A relationship breaks up. And sometimes there's some destruction that follows. We'll talk about that.
1: Being like clothes being cut up?
3: Yes.
1: Yearbooks being burned?
3: Yes. Hmm.
2: You guys have had that happen?
1: Oh, yes.
0: It can get worse. Dinghies allegedly tipping over, you know.
3: Yeah.
0: Okay.
1: Jars of change thrown out into the street. Stuff like that.
3: Grills put out to the trash.
0: You didn't set his clothes on fire, did you?
3: Me? Yeah. No, I just threw him out in the yard. Okay, but it was raining.
0: Very good.
1: I still maintain she killed the dogs. That's all I'm saying.
0: Okay. Once again, we'll be returning with some of these pleasant stories to the O'Reilly Auto Parts Studios. 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
9: Severe wind gusts near 80 miles an hour driven by thunderstorms caused damage in the Lexington area on Saturday. A peak wind gust of 79 miles an hour was reported at the Lexington Regional Airport. A power outage at its height affected 1,460 Lexington residents, and widespread tree limb damage was reported throughout the community. Elsewhere in the state, baseball-sized hail was reported between Wellfleet and North Platte, and a brief tornado was also reported near Wellfleet. The Nebraska State Patrol is investigating 2 separate crashes on I-80 Saturday that resulted in 1 fatality, several injuries, and multiple closures. The first crash occurred at 3:30 near mile marker 226, with a semi stopping in the head-to-head construction zone and got rear-ended by another semi. Occupants in the first semi were transported to Cozad with non-life-threatening injuries. There was also a secondary crash in response to the first call that involved a semi and an RV that sent 6 people to Lexington with non-life-threatening injuries. I-80 was closed for 2 hours during those crashes. Later at 6:10 that evening, the State Patrol received a report of a multi-vehicle crash near Brule due to a dust storm. The crash led to a total of 16 vehicles closing I-80 on both sides of the road. One driver was pronounced deceased, and another 5 people were sent to Ogallala with serious injuries. I-80 remained closed until 12:40 that next morning when the westbound lanes reopened, followed by the eastbound lanes reopening at 3:50 a.m. on Sunday. Both crashes remain under investigation. The Grand Island City Council reached an agreement with the Nebraska Game and Parks Foundation to purchase Camp Augustine for $2.15 million on Tuesday. The council voted 7-0 in favor of selling the property and a step forward toward establishing a state park that would include Mormon Island State Recreation Area and Camp Augustine. The city initially purchased the land in October of 2023 in the hopes of creating a city park at the location. City Council member Doug Brown calls this a win-win for Grand Island.
10: This is a win-win for Grand Island because they're taking that responsibility off us of making that into a great park, and they're going to do that. So that could save us $20 to $50 million in the long run.
9: The foundation will have 36 months to exercise the option to purchase from when the agreement is signed up until April 30th of 2029. That's a look at news headlines from CentralNebraskaToday.com. I'm Trevor Bentley. 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
11: American Legion Baseball gets back into the swing of things tonight. Grand Island is at Kearney for a junior-senior matchup. 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
11: Juniors game at 5 for Memorial Field. 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Meanwhile, Hastings Five Points Bank seniors and Johnson Imperial Homes juniors will host Columbus tonight from Duncan Field. And last night, an announcement of a little one on the way. Jordy Fromm is pregnant, she announced last night on social media. That's a sports update. 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
11: More hit-miss showers and a possible thunderstorm here today. Mostly cloudy. Temps around 80. South-southeast wind 5 to 15, gusting up to 25. 50% chance of showers and thunderstorms overnight. Temps around 60. Wednesday, more rain likely. 60% chance. Cloudy skies and a high near 80 with a south wind 15 to 25. That's a look at your forecast from CentralNebraskaToday.com.
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1: 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At the News Center, it's Christy Lee.
3: Hello.
1: There's Jeff Oskey.
2: Hey, man.
1: Hey. Now, is that a bowling shirt, or is that just a casual shirt, or is that just a...
2: I guess it's just a casual...
3: Very nice shirt.
2: Up, mm-hmm. It's cool. Thanks.
1: Vintage? Is that vintage, or did you buy that? At, no. No? Okay. There's Josh Arnold.
20: Hi.
1: Hi there. There's Ace Cosby.
21: Howdy.
1: I'm Chick. Hello, Tom. We got a couple of letters left.
0: Me too. I got one over here. Just getting excited about our conversation coming up in about an hour with Dr. Buckets.
1: Yeah, please include Jeff in the Dr. Buckets. The Dr. Buckets pandemonium.
2: He's only Jeff's aware. Today?
3: Yeah. Aren't you lucky?
2: Oh, my goodness.
1: Have you ever been a...
0: Okay. Do you realize...
2: It's a long break also.
0: What was it in 1 hour he sank, 220 half-court shots? You guys couldn't sink three in
3: I don't
0: an hour.
3: Want to.
2: Right, but that's fine.
3: Yeah.
0: Huh. God, the lack of appreciation of skill in our culture.
2: No, I think we are appropriately.
1: Yeah.
2: We have appropriately treated this man. We've treated this man appropriately.
1: Like a carnival act.
2: We went, that takes some talent and skill and practice.
1: There's no difference
2: that was it.
1: Between this and making a shot on riding a donkey. It's the same thing.
2: You're trying to get invited to his house?
3: I know.
1: Yeah.
3: What the hell?
1: You want to be his manager, for God's sake.
3: You want to go to Maine that badly?
1: You know,
0: this time of year, Maine's gorgeous.
1: All right, get a cabin up there.
2: That would be nice. Wow. Actually, maybe we should.
1: Lock it all down.
2: Maybe we should go see this guy the next time he does one of these attempts.
0: Meet the great Stephen King. Are you kidding?
2: I'd love that.
0: This gets to our next letter. This is from Autumn.
1: Could have sworn I was talking, but go ahead.
0: Autumn is from the Commonwealth of Kentucky.
1: Oh,
0: as she points out.
1: Mm-hmm.
0: 12-year veteran softball coach.
1: Oh.
0: No snark, please.
1: Why would I snark? I was watching the softball.
2: I'm not going to make any snarky comments. I don't want to piss off her girlfriend.
1: College World Series. I don't want her to drive over me in a Subaru.
2: Seen those broads?
1: Yeah.
0: He's back.
2: Sick or husky on me? Yeah.
0: I was watching. I told you this yesterday. I was watching some of that softball. What'd you say? How fast are those balls coming at
1: 70
0: you?
1: Miles an hour, underhand.
0: And they're hard and they're huge.
2: How they have control, that's what's always baffled me.
1: And evidently the mechanics of throwing underhand, there's no wear and tear on your arm whatsoever.
0: And that swinging motion they do, it's almost cartoon-like.
2: That's crazy.
3: Wasn't like Alzi a pitcher? She can answer all these questions.
0: She's a catcher. She's got that kid.
3: Hey.
1: She has been had to have some sort of say.
2: Got it right in the verge.
1: Yeah. Bang. That's where the babies are.
0: So,
1: made.
0: Autumn,
1: the
0: once
1: old
0: again,
1: baby maker.
0: Once again, I apologize for everything that's happened since I read your name.
1: Hit her in the baby.
2: She knows who she's writing.
0: A softball coach, 12 years. The fields were being aerated, resulting in plugs of dirt the size of my thumb everywhere. They did this to my lawn.
1: Is this
2: sure? It's a good thing to do.
3: Looks like goose poop all over your yard.
1: Yeah. You get your lawn aerated. Is that some sort of code for something?
0: No.
2: Lesbian world?
1: Yeah. Why don't you come here and aerate my lawn, Tom?
2: Right.
0: There's no point in reading the letter anymore.
1: Really?
0: No, we've lost it all.
1: Okay.
2: You think Autumn doesn't know the show she wrote to? Any listener, anybody who writes this show should expect nothing but the worst.
3: Right. Yes. Exactly.
0: The problem, when my lawn gets aerated, one of my dogs thinks they're little...
1: They eat it?
0: They think they're like little miniature Twinkies.
1: Oh.
0: So I've got to make sure I get... In any event, back to the aerated lawn.
1: Yes.
0: I showed it to the girls and explained why it was being done, that the outfield would be real nice in a couple of weeks. A few weeks later, the grass was looking really good. That's
2: another euphemism.
1: Look at my grass. Oh, I know. You've been spending some time.
0: Oh, really? Let's see.
1: Nicely coiffed.
0: One of my outfielders came in with a dirt plug and said, the grass looks good, but when will these dirt plugs go away? I said, honey, that's goose poop.
3: Oh, no.
1: Whoa. They do look like dirt plugs.
3: Yeah, they
0: good
3: do.
0: Good times.
1: Yeah.
0: P.S. I want to know what Josh's kitties look like. I enjoy the biscuit and gravy updates.
2: Oh, thanks. Yeah, they're on Instagram.
0: Oh, they are?
2: Yeah.
1: Mm-hmm. Absolutely.
0: Okay. Well, Biscuit and Gravy, the kitty cats with Josh. You have a letter over there, sir.
1: Dear Bob and Tom Show, you brought up the license plate TRDLVR.
3: Mm-hmm.
1: Ever since, that's all I can see when I see a Toyota Land Cruiser.
0: Because we thought it was Turd Lover.
1: Right.
0: It turns out Toyota TRD is some exotic...
1: Toyota
0: what is that,
1: Research.
0: Like M-Series BMW or something?
1: Recreational... I don't know. I was driving over the weekend. Every time I saw one, I would chuckle to myself. She finally asked, what is so damn funny? I told her the situation. She shot me a look and started to laugh herself. That night, I got out of the shower, opened the bathroom door, and said to her, you want some of this before I put it away? And she looked at me and said, damn straight.
3: Oh.
2: These letters have just become a greatest hits of the last 3 months.
1: Love you guys. Johnny in Tennessee.
2: They're now, okay. TRD is done. anybody who's attempting to write the show. The toothpaste thing is done.
1: Wait a minute. I'm making a list. Okay.
2: Yeah.
1: Okay.
2: We simply won't read them. We have to make some kind of parameters here, or I'm going to blow my brains out.
0: Aren't you glad that you are no longer just doing stand-up comedy?
2: No, it's a totally different thing. I know you're going to try to make this comparison. It doesn't work.
0: Because you would do the same joke.
2: No, totally different.
0: Night after night.
2: No, it's quite different. Not even worth discussing.
0: You could get up in front of people and go, well, I was going to do my hunk about my legs being so skinny.
2: The man's not even listening to me.
0: No.
2: This is why I don't, you can't converse with
0: him. But I'm bored with it.
1: You're not listening.
2: No, the man, he's not interested in what
3: any of us say.
2: Yeah. Which is why we keep talking about the effing toothpaste.
0: I didn't bring it up. Christy did.
3: You asked for letters.
0: Well, I guess we're moving on. What have you got over there, Chick?
2: I doubt we are.
1: Cleveland Browns are trading Myles Garrett. Good name.
3: That's like a
1: private detective name waiting to happen. Myles Garrett, two-time AP NFL Defensive Player of the Year. Oh, he's very good. He's a member of the Los Angeles Rams this morning. The Browns traded 30-year-old pass rusher for Jared Verse and some draft picks. Garrett demanded a trade at the end of the 24 season, but signed a four-year contract extension last March with a total value of $204.8 million. That made him the highest-paid non-quarterback in NFL history. The contract also included a no-trade clause. And the Eagles have traded star wide receiver and malcontent A.J. Brown to the New England Patriots. As part of the deal, the Eagles get a first-round pick and a 27th fifth-round pick. A.J. will be reunited with his first NFL coach, Mike Vrabel, who played under Vrabel for three seasons when he was head coach of the Titans.
0: And Vrabel's playing over some lady in a hot tub, right?
1: I don't have the proper music to. Today, Mike and Diana.
0: He's probably glad that someone else is getting some publicity for a couple of days. Anything to take the camera off him for us.
3: I saw an article yesterday. I'm not going to mention the woman's name, but she is exposing that a lot of female reporters are sleeping with people to get stories.
1: Oh.
3: I know. I was like, come on.
1: You know what? I hope.
3: That's not true. It can't be true.
1: That's true and not a rumor.
3: I know.
1: Kind of vicious.
3: As somebody who worked in the sports business a long time ago, that would never even come up. Ever.
2: Boy, I didn't even know that was an option.
0: Wait a minute.
2: People want to know some things about this show?
0: Yeah. Yeah. You know what, the inside story? I'll get in first. I got to get inside you.
1: Whoa. First, I got to get inside you.
2: Boy, there's a chance somebody has said that.
3: That's a line.
1: Let me ask you something. Were you trying to clean that up before you said that?
0: Yeah, it was relatively. I mean, I think one could look at being inside someone as a
1: metaphysical
3: inside their head,
0: as opposed to penetration. You're not helping.
1: No,
0: this Myles Garrett thing, isn't he the best defensive player in the league?
1: Yeah, but he's 30, and the Browns are getting a haul. Yeah.
0: Do you suppose the other guys from the Browns, as he was leaving the locker room, said, take me with you.
1: It might have. You know, that's the rumors are that's Deshaun Watson's team now. You know, he's going to be the starting quarterback as we look ahead. You Browns fans, I'm sorry, but that's the way it's going to be, evidently. WNBA last night, Dallas and Minnesota win. NHL Stanley Cup tonight, Vegas. Very, very Vegas-y. At Carolina. These are the finals, Tom. Who you like?
0: Who's favorite in this?
1: Vegas or Carolina?
0: I told you I was rooting for Montreal because my Canadian college roommate, but they're gone.
1: I think Carolina might be favorite. They've had a pretty good postseason. And New York City Mayor Zoran Mondami has officially repealed bedtime for the city's students during the NBA Finals. The mayor was joined by a group of students earlier this week to sign an executive order that repeals bedtime so the kids could stay up late to watch the Knicks.
3: Aren't they out of school?
0: Did you see the press
2: conference? No, it's summer school kids. They weren't going to bed early anyway.
1: No, around
0: did you see the press conference?
1: O'clock.
3: No, I didn't.
0: Yeah, there's a bunch of kids there with them.
1: Game one of the finals tomorrow night.
0: Mondami said you don't have to go to bed early, and then he said they're going to have to eat vegetables for dinner, and then they're going to impose Sharia law. And then he taught them how to sing the International.
20: Okay, kids. Everybody say, come on.
1: Don't do as I do, do as I say.
20: What's yours is mine. Give me all your stuff.
1: What? Some of the lyrics is give me all your stuff. All right.
2: It was way ahead of its time.
1: Yeah, right? They preferred to stop the stuff.
0: This guy's a socialist. Doesn't believe in private property.
1: The kids signed it with their handprint.
3: Aw.
1: That's adorable.
2: Is this something cities will typically do? Just a fun PR deal?
1: Yeah, I think, though, the smaller cities, I think, would be more.
0: They usually do, the stupid trade.
3: What?
2: Oh, yeah, the mayors will know.
1: New York's known for, which is...
0: San Antonio will trade Mexican immigrants for Puerto Rican immigrants. It's in New York.
1: Once again, we could all learn from this section of the show.
0: Oh, calm down, everybody.
2: He said immigrants, not illegal. What am I doing?
1: Son of a...
2: I can't defend the man.
1: Well, it's just like stand-up. No, it's not. Wait a minute. We'll have
0: These
1: an update on Marilyn Monroe, and we'll also have a...
0: See the pictures of this thing, this Marilyn Monroe thing?
1: It's Marilyn Monroe.
21: We don't even know what it is yet.
1: Nope.
0: It was her birthday yesterday.
3: Yeah, her 100th.
2: She would have been 100, Jeffy. Were you a fan? Or, I mean, when you look back at pictures of her,
1: had she been alive, would you tag her now being 100?
2: No. Being 100.
1: Being 100. She'd
3: have they AI'd her at 100?
21: Some like it dry.
1: Not hot, dry, Tom.
0: I think they did AI her. I'm just ignoring that.
2: That was too much, wasn't it?
0: That sounds like a drink. I'd like a dry Maryland.
1: And once again,
0: we've
1: hit a new high or new low in a world record.
0: Okay.
1: I can't even give you a hint.
0: Coming up.
1: Stupid.
0: Comedian Bill Engvall will be joining us. Also coming up. Dr. Buckets himself, Ryan Martin, basketball.
1: Don't go anywhere.
0: Ace, a guy who turned down my dream job. He was actually offered a place in the Washington Generals to tour with the Harlem Globetrotters. You suppose they ride on the same bus?
3: What?
2: I'm just going to write this joke down.
1: I don't think where the Globetrotters are concerned, we should probably talk about the bus. Let's just move on.
0: Christy,
1: what sort of news stories do you have?
2: That a boy, chick.
1: Thank you.
2: Out of here.
1: Thank you.
0: Sorry.
1: What do you got over there?
0: I got
3: dating trends, and we have new Cambridge Dictionary.
1: Oh,
3: things,
1: that's good. Yeah, sure.
3: Ozzy Osbourne in the news.
1: Still dead, right?
3: Yeah, he's still dead.
0: And they're putting him to work.
3: Yeah, they are.
0: Right now, everybody's talking about weight loss, specifically talking about injections to lose weight. 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Coming up, we have news and sports, more of your letters. 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We also have a interesting thing in the world of human sexuality. And how many partners have you had? And by state, which states partner? Which women and men in which states have had the most number of sexual encounters? The results are, I think, astonishing and yet inaccurate. We are in the O'Reilly Auto Parts studios. 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
0: Thanks. 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
11: Hey, welcome back to the Bob and Tom Show. 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
12: Yes, sir. Hello.
11: Yes, there's Jeff Oske.
13: Hey, man.
11: Hey, there's Josh Arnold.
14: Hello.
11: And Ace Cosby.
15: Hey, Chick.
11: Hello, I'm Chick. Hello, Tom.
16: Hello, Chick McGee. We're going to visit the sports page at this point, I guess.
11: Yes, we do. And right off the bat,
17: stupid world record.
11: Bum, bum, bum, bum. More than 1,000 people gathered in Palm Springs, California to set the record for the most people dressed as Marilyn Monroe in celebration of what would have been the late star's 100th birthday. A total of 1,037 Marilyn lookalikes helped beat the previous record of 254 set in Australia in 2020.
16: It's mostly guys.
12: What?
13: Yeah, I would think it might be a fun drag thing to do.
12: Yeah.
11: See, but shouldn't there be some sort of guidelines? I mean...
14: Yeah, that one dressed in the casket's a little tacky.
11: How?
16: That guy there on the left, I don't want to see what happens when he stands over that subway grate. Look at his hairy sack.
11: I mean, how little... How little resemblance... counts as
16: it appears. All you need is a white dress and a blonde wig.
12: That's it,
16: pretty much it. But,
13: some have the towels on their head.
11: My goodness.
12: Oh yeah, in the back,
13: from that famous I forget what that's from. How about that?
16: Where was this?
11: Palm Springs, California.
13: Is that where the big Marilyn Monroe statue is?
16: Oh, that's right,
11: where you can stand underneath her.
13: Yeah. There was some trouble. Some people had some problems with it.
11: Oh, yeah.
13: Because you could essentially walk under her skirt.
11: Yeah.
12: Well,
11: walk right under.
12: What does it look like under there?
11: Well,
13: it's got one of those, on the hot days, it has one of those misters. That's what's a little weird.
11: It's a cooling.
12: And in Palm Springs, it's always hot. We know that.
11: Cooling station.
16: Anybody dress up as Joe DiMaggio or
13: Arthur Miller?
16: Arthur Miller.
11: Artie.
16: Arthur Miller, that'd be kind of cool.
13: Yeah, it's kind of a...
16: I would say, if I were the judge, two Arthur Millers equals one Monroe, so you can count it. Joe DiMaggio counts as a full Monroe, Arthur Miller two, and then JFK three.
13: Oh!
11: Yeah. That's how you would rank her lovers?
16: No, in terms of counting with respect to the world record, I think it's fair to say.
11: I see.
16: So who knows?
11: And we've got one more.
12: Oh.
15: Stupid world record.
11: You're not going to believe it. A gentleman who calls himself Big John has broken the Guinness World Record for the most takeaway to-go orders memorized in 30 seconds.
12: When is his interview?
11: Is he after Dr. Buckets?
16: Dr. Buckets is a skilled... athlete.
11: During appearance on Guinness World Records podcast, Guinness has a podcast? Big John, whose real name is John Fisher, managed to rattle off a total of 40 menu items in the assigned time limit.
13: Thomas, is this the same restaurant? Or could you just go Big Mac, Burrito Supreme, Big Montana?
16: I'd like the number one, the number two, the number three.
11: Emma Salt. The adjudicator for Guinness.
13: Her religion has nothing to do with it.
11: Witnessed the feat and confirmed that Fisher as the title holder right on the spot. The new record, especially fitting for John Fisher. He rose to online fame for eating Chinese to-go orders. That's how he
12: How does that
11: famous.
12: Make you famous?
13: Is he a famous, what's that called, mukbang?
12: Oh, where they people watch you eat?
13: Yeah.
11: Oh, I didn't know that was a... is that like an unboxing, but with food?
12: Yep. Yes.
11: That's interesting.
12: It's a big Korean thing, isn't it?
13: Yeah. Or some sort of Asian...
12: Yeah.
16: What would you be most willing to recite, for example?
11: I don't know, man.
16: You could do what, like Freddy Krueger movies?
13: Yeah, I could probably recite horror movies, but you'd even want to narrow it down of the 80s, of the slashers.
16: Christy could do...
11: who?
16: Like Indy 500 drivers.
13: Right.
16: Chick could do quarterbacks for the Washington Redskins.
11: No, I could do numbers for the...
13: Oh, that'd be pretty good.
11: For Washington over the years. Probably.
13: They would name the player and you'd give the number?
11: Yeah, I would think.
12: That'd be good.
11: Yeah.
13: Because if they didn't give the player or anything, it was just you going...
11: Give me the number. Yeah, I go 5, 19.
13: My God, he's right.
11: 83. 49 was Bobby Mitchell. 44 was Riggins, of course. 81 was Art Monk.
16: See, you've got your little
11: 11's Mark Rippon.
12: But don't they change every year?
11: Some of them do, some of them don't.
12: Oh.
16: What are the retired numbers?
11: Sammy Baugh, Jurgensen.
16: What are the numbers?
11: I think Cliff Battles is retired.
17: Let's see.
11: Bobby Mitchell retired, 49.
16: I could recite the love song of J. Alfred Prufrock.
13: You what? Can.
11: I think 20.
13: I mean, that would be.
11: Daryl Green, 28.
12: Okay, for us
13: we
12: unlearned,
13: have,
12: what the hell is
13: we
12: that?
13: Have a, we have the world's most renowned T.S. Eliot.
11: And by the way, for those of you needing to catch up on your sleep, it's Tom Griswold, and he's going to, what is it? Recite J.
16: In the room, the women come and go. Talking of Michelangelo.
13: Dirty claws, dirty claws. What's the part about the, the claws?
16: Can you imagine if you were the heirs to T.S. Eliot and all of a sudden they come out with that stage play Cats and you're a billionaire? It's just money rolling in.
13: Man, that'd be awesome.
11: People in cat suits?
16: Yeah, but you had pretty much nothing to do with it.
13: We still don't know really how this, what this guy's... There were no parameters?
16: I think they must have shown him a menu, and he had 30 seconds to memorize it. And
11: no, you're assuming an awful lot.
12: That's not how it was presented.
11: No.
13: I don't know how this works.
11: He recited 40 in the allotted time, and it doesn't give how much time he had. He might have had a whole afternoon to come up with 40. I don't know.
13: And we don't know if it was one restaurant or multiple.
11: Right.
13: All right, well.
11: I think it's interesting that in England they call it takeaway. Mm-hmm. Instead of to-go.
16: The most takeaway dishes memorized in 30 seconds. So I assume they had to give him a menu and say, here.
11: In 30 seconds.
16: 30 seconds. Then he's, how many do you remember?
11: Well.
12: Okay.
13: Oh, so he only had 30 seconds to memorize?
16: Yeah.
13: Yeah. Not 30 seconds to rattle them off.
16: No.
11: No, you got Crab Rangoon. You got egg rolls. You got...
14: broccoli with beef. Broccoli with snow peas.
11: Right.
14: Broccoli with chicken. Broccoli with...
13: I mean, you don't have to memorize anything if you're talking Chinese restaurant.
11: Exactly. Right. They're all the same.
13: Happy family. Yeah, we all have that.
11: Yep.
13: General Tso's. Yep.
14: Yep.
11: I think we have a...
16: Has anybody ever done the 24-hour duck thing?
13: No.
12: No.
13: I never have you?
16: No. I've always wanted to do
13: gotta
16: it.
13: Got to be delicious.
11: Yeah, it takes
16: all that
11: time.
16: You have to pre-order a day in advance.
11: I think we have a picture of Big John, I'm being told.
13: Big Bad John.
11: There you go.
13: He's a big man.
12: Yeah.
11: Oh, there he is.
16: Wow.
11: That poor bastard has to interview him and act like he's interested.
14: No, I hope Big John's the tiny guy.
13: That'd be awesome, yeah.
12: Wouldn't that be fun?
11: Yeah, the guy on the left does look like a radio personality.
13: He just looks like a...
16: looks like a happy guy.
13: Man, looks like a big dude altogether, doesn't he?
11: He's five bills, man. Look at that guy. Wow.
13: You think?
11: Oh, yeah.
16: He's got to hover carefully to hit the hole when he hosts. That's a lot of butt.
13: He sits down on his cement toilet.
11: What is it? He hauls ass. It takes him a couple of weeks. Huh?
13: When he sits around the house,
16: Old Big John.
13: I like him. I like Big John. Looks like he was
16: looks like a happy guy.
11: Yeah. Rare Earth had a song called Big John. One of my favorites.
13: I only remember Big Bad John.
16: Yeah. You don't remember that was a Jimmy Dean Big Bad John.
11: Big Bad John.
13: I loved that song as a kid.
16: It was different.
13: I couldn't get enough of it. That was one that I recorded off the radio.
11: No kidding.
13: Yeah, played a lot.
11: Big Bad John. Would you skate around in the basement singing Big
13: Bad
11: John?
13: Not to that one. We only had our record player down there.
11: Big John. That's right. There's Josh Arnold. Big
13: John. Brave man.
16: Ready?
18: Big Bad John. Big John.
11: Oh,
16: is it remember the sequel?
13: I don't.
11: What, Dead John?
16: No, this isn't a joke. There was a...
11: come on.
13: How did I not know the sequel?
12: There's a sequel?
16: It was a response. You know what I'm saying?
12: Well, there was a story song, so I don't remember what happened to John in the story.
11: Well, he held the mine open, so he saved...
16: Yeah, the mine was collapsing, and he held it up, and down below lies a big, big man. Because he got buried.
13: But
16: alive.
13: He sacrificed himself
11: dead
13: to save everybody
11: big,
13: else.
11: Dead Big John.
16: Saved them
11: I
16: all.
11: Think so, it ends.
13: Here's bones down there.
16: This came out after Big John. I'm not... This is not... let me see if I can get this to work.
13: Big Bad... Was it Jimmy Dean as well?
16: No.
13: Okay.
16: No, it's...
11: Was it Tennessee Ernie Ford?
16: Oh, this isn't it.
13: Very different feel.
16: This is a much better song. This is Sam and Dave. Sorry.
11: A little taste of Sam and Dave for it.
13: Is it a kind of a parrot?
16: Yeah.
13: Small Town Sam.
19: Here's a tale of a man who was puny and weak, stood 4'6" in his stocking feet, got a narrow in the shoulder and heavy in the waist. Everything about him seemed to be misplaced. Small Sam.
11: Small Sam.
16: Small Sad Sam.
12: I've never heard that.
11: Not Big Bad John, but Small Sad Sam.
16: Just lame.
11: All right.
16: Really.
13: Had a little fun there with the...
16: But just not good.
13: No, it doesn't sound very good.
11: What do you mean? I think it was, sounds
16: tinny.
11: Just as good as Big Bad John.
16: Yeah, the arrangement stinks. The melody's awful. The story apparently only gets worse. I don't know what's going on. God knows why I remember Small Sad Sam.
12: Yeah, I don't know why you would. Bless your heart.
16: Yeah, well, I don't want to make everyone suffer along and listen to that turd.
11: Small Sad Sam. Wow.
16: That's Bobby Cayley, I believe.
11: Small Sad Sam.
16: The artist.
13: Now, is that Jimmy Dean who did Big Bad John, the Sausage Baron as well?
11: Yeah.
12: Yeah.
13: Isn't that something?
12: He makes a good Renaissance man.
11: Yeah. He had his fingers in all kinds.
12: I'm a go-to for Jimmy Dean. Are you? If you were eating sausage?
13: Oh, I think it's a fine product.
11: Yeah. Jimmy Dean had a variety show on Saturday nights on ABC for the longest time.
16: And you know who he introduced?
11: The Muppets, yep. I believe. Rolf the Dog.
13: Oh!
16: That was the Muppets' big debut in network television.
12: Mm. Oh.
11: That's exactly right.
16: The Dog. And he became kind of a lesser figure in the Muppet world.
12: Ralph the Dog?
16: Yeah.
13: I would say he was a fixture for sure.
11: Right.
13: But he was he didn't have main character energy.
16: Yeah, he didn't have that.
11: he didn't have Big Muppet energy.
16: I was going to say
12: he wasn't Big Bird energy.
16: Big Dog energy.
12: Yeah.
11: Although it was Henson who was doing Ralph the Dog.
13: Yeah.
16: Yeah.
12: They're offering tours now at the Henson Puppet Factory.
13: I'd love it.
12: Yeah, I thought of you when I saw the story. I thought, man,
11: that's a movie waiting to happen.
13: I wanted to be a puppeteer for
11: a while. Haunted Muppets.
12: So did I.
13: I had no idea how to get into it. So I went, well, you didn't have a sock? Oh, I had puppets. Yeah, I had puppets.
11: Hang on a second. How dare you belittle our dream of being a puppet master?
13: I had Crunchy the sock.
11: Not again, Josh.
17: What do you say?
20: Wait a second. I can't.
17: Oh,
20: I hate this. I'm choking on it.
17: Oh.
16: Godwin's brother is a very good puppeteer.
13: Yeah.
16: He's been on Broadway, and he's worked with Henson and the whole thing.
11: Huh.
16: His brother James. Speaking of Pat, right now as we speak, he's on the operating table, probably having just a glorious sleep.
12: Oh, yeah.
16: Don't you think?
11: Right about now?
16: Oh, yeah. Michael Jackson had the right idea there.
11: Yeah, he got a good night's sleep.
16: In the beginning there. Okay.
13: Do they have to detach his arm completely to get in there and then put it back on?
11: Well, that's the only way you get it.
13: right.
11: Yeah. Well, that's the tricky part of the operation.
16: Make sure you don't mix them up. you don't know to go, how are things going? Great.
11: Yeah. That has two thumbs.
16: never mind. Coming up, comedian Bill Engvall. Coming up, Ryan Martin, known as Dr. Buckets.
11: Yes, sir.
16: Perhaps the greatest basketball shooter in history.
11: Amazing.
16: He worked on a new world record over the weekend. Did he make it? We'll find out. From the NBA level three-pointer, 24 hours worth of shooting, how many did he make, and did he break the world record? This is a guy who has the world record for the most half-court shots in an hour, and it was something like 230 or something. It's amazing. This guy's an incredible shot. We're going to talk to him.
12: Okay.
16: One of my personal heroes, along with David Rush, Dr. Buckets.
11: Well, now he's a personal hero.
16: Oh, okay, the man's a brilliant.
11: All right.
16: We'll be doing that from here, the O'Reilly Auto Parts Studios. This is the Bob and Tom Show.
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4: Welcome back to the Bob and Tom Show. Straighten up. I got time to laugh. We're in the O'Reilly Auto Parts Studios. There's Christy Lee at the news desk.
5: I'm flying right.
4: There you go. There's Jeff Hoske.
6: Yeah, man. How are you?
4: Not too bad. There's Josh Arnold.
6: I saw bagels. Who brought those in?
4: I don't know.
5: I brought them in.
6: Oh, that's nice of you, Tom.
4: It's Bagel King, I believe. I recognize the cream cheese. There's Ace Cosby.
7: Hello.
4: I'm Chick McGee. Hello, Tom.
6: Well, thank you for the bagels.
8: The
6: Tom.
8: King of bagels.
4: Yeah.
8: Now, we were talking about Jimmy Dean, the sausage king. But, Mr. Roski, you were not aware that he had a variety show, but he had a huge hit with the song Big Bad John.
6: Yeah, I'd never heard it before.
8: It's one of those talk sing. It's a great story. Do you have a little bit of it over there?
4: I think it's the Jordanaires, isn't it? Backing them up?
8: Sure.
9: Big Bad John.
4: I believe so.
10: Big John.
6: It's an important tale. An important tale that needs to be told.
4: Actually, we have the... this is an introduction.
11: Mr. Randy Watson! Yes!
6: Boom.
10: Big John.
6: What was that movie? Like, Welcome to the Five and Dime Jimmy Dean.
4: Oh, yeah.
6: You remember that?
5: Yes.
8: What was that?
6: I remember it being on HBO when I was a kid, and I just remember thinking it was going to be so boring.
4: And I remember someone, like, looking back. It's been 30 years since Welcome to the Five and Dime. I'm like, what?
5: Yeah. 1982.
4: I didn't see it the first time. What are you talking about?
6: I missed that.
4: I missed it totally.
6: So how do you get into sausage? Like, and was he into sausage first, or was he a musician first?
8: Musician first.
6: Oh, okay.
4: Absolutely.
6: So maybe he was the George Foreman of his time.
4: Oh, yeah.
6: Somebody they just went to.
8: And who famously turned down the... George Foreman, someone approached him.
6: Hulk Hogan, wasn't it?
8: Yeah. Somebody else was approached.
4: I think it is in the Hulk Hogan documentary.
8: And he turned it down.
5: Come Back to the Five and Dime was about James Dean, not Jimmy Dean.
6: Oh, okay. Gotcha.
8: Oh, yes. That Eagles song?
5: The main Jimmy story Dean. Is set in 70.
8: Jimmy Dean, I like your sausage lean.
4: Long came a spider.
5: It's a group of super fans reunite for the 20th anniversary of the death of James Dean.
6: I see.
5: Yeah. Mm-hmm.
6: Maybe we should all watch it.
5: Doesn't get very good reviews on Rotten Tomatoes. 86% shares in it.
4: Yeah, there you go. That's all you need to know.
5: Yeah.
8: Okay, well, let's head over to the news desk. Christy, what have you got over there?
5: A recent survey reveals how many sexual partners the average American has had in their lifetime.
4: Can I guess?
5: According to Bespoke Surgical Poll of 2,200 people.
4: Well, how truthful are they being? You got to take that into consideration.
5: Okay. The average lifetime sexual partners number. Go.
4: I'm going to say 17.
5: Okay. Jeff, have you seen the story?
6: Yeah, I know the answer.
4: I'm going to say 8.
5: That's the only people that can play. 20 is the number.
6: You're closest without going over.
4: Thank you. I'm ready to play the yodel game.
5: However, they tell romantic partners they've had closer to 9. So you're closer without going over.
4: Whenever I'm asked, I always say 5. I think that's... I've always heard that that's the answer you should give. It's not too flashy, but you're not a monk, okay?
6: Yeah. Are you over are you over 100?
4: Me?
5: Oh, my God.
4: No, of course not.
5: Are you?
6: I'm going to say no.
5: Oh, I hope not.
6: Jeff?
7: Oh, I'm not even in double digits. I'm at 3.
4: What?
5: Really? What?
6: You know, because I'm counting your exes.
4: Actually, in my defense, unless I was married to you, I didn't have sex with you.

0: Yeah.
1: That's
2: the run I was on. Boy, I broke myself of that, thank God.
3: Nearly three.
1: These are people that are they're saying this about themselves.
2: Yes.
1: The accuracy of this is they've already admitted that they're liars.
3: Nearly 3 in 10 respondents admit they have intentionally lowered the number of partners they share with others. So, yeah, we talked about. Those who intentionally lower their body count are subtracting an average of how many partners?
0: It's more than 50% if they go from 20 to 9.
2: 30.
3: 26.
2: Yeah.
3: Yeah.
1: So, wait a minute. So, they're saying...
3: So, if they say 10, they've actually had 36.
1: Wow. Okay. Yeah.
2: Now, Tom, I know that you're a gentleman and you don't like to talk about these things, but did you see him in New York City in the 70s?
3: Hell, I didn't need to do that. I saw him in Broad Ripple.
2: He had hot and cold running women 24 hours a day. My man,
0: yeah.
2: Tom.
0: Yeah, but could he close the deal? You think he could close the deal?
2: Oh, yeah. He could close the deal. Oh, yeah.
1: All right.
3: Go Rhode ahead. Island reported the highest average number of sexual partners at...
2: 72.
1: Just give the answer.
3: 52.2.
0: There's nothing else to do in Rhode Island.
2: Yeah.
0: But each other.
1: I'm very skeptical of these numbers.
0: Who do you think? Do you think guys lie up and women lie down?
3: Yes.
0: When it comes to numbers?
1: Yeah. I think the women certainly. This would indicate that they are.
2: Exactly.
1: They go down. You don't want to.
2: And isn't it sad that the more partners a woman has, the more. She's considered promiscuous, and a guy's not.
0: I've always felt for women in that respect. I hate it.
3: It's not fair.
0: I don't like terms like walk of shame.
1: And that's a discussion you have prior to betting them.
0: Oh, what, numbers?
1: You know, you say, just prior to hitting on them to go to bed, you say, I think it's a shame that the way you have to lower your number. To
0: hey. My secrets are my secrets.
2: That's right.
3: Highest averages go to, as we mentioned.
2: I use the term round-heeled. I like them to know that I'm a man about town.
3: Rhode Island, Arkansas, New Hampshire. Now, the lowest average, Utah, at 9.3 partners, followed
1: by... Well, that's because they can't drink coffee to get them drunk.
3: South Dakota.
2: What's happening?
0: What?
3: Michigan is low. I'm surprised.
1: These are ridiculous.
0: Well, it's freezing. You don't want to take your clothes off.
2: You know, Tom's right. These are ridiculous. Where did we come up with this survey?
3: I don't know.
0: I think if it's an anonymous survey, I bet people are more honest.
2: Absolutely.
0: They have nothing to lose.
2: I think this survey's dead on.
3: 1 in 5 respondents admitted they have kept a literal list of their sexual partners, whether mentally, physically, or somewhere in the notes app on their phone.
1: That to me is hilarious.
2: 20%.
0: I've known a couple ladies who do that.
3: What?
0: Yeah. You did it?
2: Yeah.
0: How did you do it? Writing in like
4: my journal. And,
0: you had a journal of women?
4: My life.
0: Oh, okay. Okay.
3: But was
0: one page devoted to a list?
4: Yes.
0: Wow.
3: And then we had the board. Remember the guy that had written everything on the wall?
0: Yes.
3: We had that reason.
0: Why did you decide to make that list?
4: I was bad with names.
0: So in case you went back? Interesting.
3: Yeah.
0: That's interesting.
1: Now, have you, in contemporary tech, with contemporary technology, have you transferred this to your phone?
4: No.
1: Okay.
0: You still have it?
4: Yes.
0: Would you be willing to post a photo of it?
4: That's right.
0: What is it, a scroll? Would anyone, and I'm talking primarily those you've worked with for decades, recognize any of the names?
3: I would.
4: Probably.
0: Yeah. I have no interest in doing that.
3: Me either.
1: No. Putting it on your phone, I guess maybe that's a more for younger folks, I guess. I don't know.
3: Yeah. I don't know. Does it make some people feel more macho or something? If they look at their list and go, oh, look how many.
1: Did you have to check it?
0: The two I knew were both women. And they had little marks next to it depending on
2: size or something?
0: No, it was more like if they had a good time or if the dude was all about him.
3: Ranked them?
2: Oh, all right.
0: Yeah, they had little code's next to each name as to what.
1: Do you think, if you've been with three threes, should that count as 1 9?
0: No.
3: I
0: like what you're doing. But, yeah, but no, the answer
1: Because
0: is
1: obviously that. You can raise your numbers up if you're...
2: Sure.
3: Mm-hmm.
1: Yeah.
2: Well, that shouldn't be... No, a three stays a three, no matter how many sevens you got around it, okay?
0: I bet threes are better in bed than nines.
2: Threes are enthusiasm makes up for a lot, man.
0: Dude,
2: you're damn right.
0: Three is my book. That's what I go for. I like it just three.
1: It cost you more in dessert money.
0: So you equate numbers with weight.
3: Oh, my God.
2: The lower the number, the fatter the woman.
1: Sorry. Coming up, we're going to talk with Dr. Buckets, the world's greatest basketball shooter.
2: His T-shirt says one of. The world's greatest basketball shooters. Yes.
1: Well, he certainly is among the
2: evidently, he's aware of Reggie and Steph Curry, I think.
1: Well, that's also comedian Bill Engvall will be joining us today here in the O'Reilly Auto Parts Studios. 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
8: Severe wind gusts near 80 miles an hour driven by thunderstorms caused damage in the Lexington area on Saturday. A peak wind gust of 79 miles an hour was reported at the Lexington Regional Airport. A power outage at its height affected 1,460 Lexington residents, and widespread tree limb damage was reported throughout the community. Elsewhere in the state, baseball-sized hail was reported between Wellfleet and North Platte, and a brief tornado was also reported near Wellfleet. The Nebraska State Patrol is investigating two separate crashes on I-80 Saturday that resulted in one fatality, several injuries, and multiple closures. The first crash occurred at 3:30 near mile marker 226, with a semi stopping in the head-to-head construction zone and got rear-ended by another semi. Occupants in the first semi were transported to Cozad with non-life-threatening injuries. There was also a secondary crash in response to the first call that involved a semi and an RV that sent six people to Lexington with non-life-threatening injuries. I-80 was closed for 2 hours during those crashes. Later at 6:10 that evening, the State Patrol received a report of a multi-vehicle crash near Brule due to a dust storm. The crash led to a total of 16 vehicles closing I-80 on both sides of the road. One driver was pronounced deceased, and another five people were sent to Ogallala with serious injuries. I-80 remained closed until 12:40 that next morning when the westbound lanes reopened, followed by the eastbound lanes reopening at 3:50 a.m. on Sunday. Both crashes remain under investigation. The Grand Island City Council reached an agreement with the Nebraska Game and Parks Foundation to purchase Camp Augustine for $2.15 million on Tuesday. The council voted 7-0 in favor of selling the property and a step forward toward establishing a state park that would include Mormon Island State Recreation Area and Camp Augustine. The city initially purchased the land in October of 2023 in the hopes of creating a city park at the location. City Council member Doug Brown calls this a win-win for Grand Island.
9: This is a win-win for Grand Island because they're taking that responsibility off us of making that into a great park, and they're going to do that. So that could save us $20 to $50 million in the long run.
8: The foundation will have 36 months to exercise the option to purchase from when the agreement is signed up until April 30th of 2029. That's a look at news headlines from CentralNebraskaToday.com. I'm Trevor Bentley. 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
10: American Legion Baseball gets back into the swing of things tonight. Grand Island is at Kearney for a junior-senior matchup. 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
11: last summer, I believe, six times in the summer and then another three times this spring. 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Our guys are going to have to be ready to play and execute the little details at a high level to come out on top.
10: Juniors game at 5 for Memorial Field. 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Meanwhile, Hastings Five Points Bank seniors and Johnson Imperial Homes juniors will host Columbus tonight from Duncan Field. And last night, an announcement of a little one on the way. Jordy Fromm is pregnant, she announced last night on social media. That's a sports update. 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
10: More hit miss showers and a possible thunderstorm here today. Mostly cloudy, temps around 80, south-southeast wind 5 to 15, gusting up to 25. 50% chance of showers and thunderstorms overnight. Temps around 60. Wednesday, more rain likely. 60% chance. Cloudy skies and a high near 80 with a south wind 15 to 25. That's a look at your forecast from CentralNebraskaToday.com.
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2: Welcome back to the Bob and Tom Show. We're in the O'Reilly Auto Parts Studios. There's Christy Lee at the news desk.
19: Howdy.
2: There's Jeff Hoske.
0: Hi, Chick.
2: Hi. There's Josh Arnold.
0: Hello.
2: Hello. There's Ace Cosby.
20: Hey.
2: I'm Chick. Pat on Pat Godwin on assignment.
1: On the operating table is what he's on.
2: Hello, Tom.
1: Right now, getting his shoulder operated on. By the way, his...
19: Dry bar special.
1: Dry bar special comes out on Friday, I believe.
0: Nice.
1: Sometime this week.
19: Mm-hmm.
0: Looking forward to it.
1: We'll let you know. And he'll be back here. He thinks he'll be back here next Monday. We'll see. It's going to be a little bit of a difficult recovery. He can't play guitar for a couple of months, probably.
2: Right. Yeah.
1: He'll have his arm.
2: Not going to feel like it.
1: Arm in a special, special sling thing that sticks out from his body.
0: But after that, he'll be rocking.
19: Yeah.
0: Best. He'll be able to Pete Townsend.
1: Doing the windmill.
0: Yeah.
2: Oh yeah.
19: Identity Crisis is the name of his dry bar special. Comes out Friday.
0: Nice.
19: Mm-hmm.
0: Whenever you get surgery on your arm to help play guitar better, it's known as Tommy James surgery.
1: Hmm. Oh, Dr. Shondell, of course.
2: No, instead of Tommy John surgery.
1: Right. Tommy James and the Shondells.
2: John, the pitcher for the
1: Doors.
2: Now, Christy? What do you
0: I don't even know if Tommy James played guitar. It's the closest musician name I can.
2: I know he had amazing hair.
19: Crimson and Clover, one of my favorites.
2: No, no, you're right. Crimson Clover. And Clover. Yeah. Yeah.
19: Clover.
1: Crimson and Clover.
19: Clover.
1: Now,
19: how do you do that?
1: Speaking of musicians, we have a good, interesting story in the world of music in which someone got called up from the audience.
19: A concert in Sydney, Australia got an unexpected hero when an audience member stepped in to replace a sick pianist during a performance of music from La La Land. Composer Justin Hurwitz told the crowd that the orchestra's keyboardist had suddenly fallen ill and asked if there was someone in the audience who could step in. 21-year-old Sterling Nassa volunteered. Despite having to sight-read difficult music and improvise at times, Nassa successfully performed with the orchestra and earned a standing ovation from the audience and thanks from Mr. Hurwitz.
2: Well, I think what does the audience know?
20: All faked.
2: Yeah.
1: That's great.
20: Yeah, this was just to get publicity.
2: I'm surprised it wasn't Ryan Gosling. Oh, look who's here.
19: Oh, La La Land.
20: I enjoyed La La Land.
19: I did too.
2: I have not seen it yet.
19: What?
2: Even though I love Ryan and I like the Emma Stone. Yeah.
19: It's fun.
1: Well, this is a stage play. What am I?
20: It was a movie. It almost won Best Picture.
1: Yeah, right. No, I know that, but what? I don't understand. Is this a stage play version of it?
20: Oh, it sounds like it's an orchestra doing the soundtrack.
19: Soundtrack from La La Land.
20: You know, you'll have your John Williams tributes and stuff like that.
19: But there is, La La Land has a lot of singing and dancing
1: right,
19: in it.
1: I saw the movie.
19: Oh, okay.
2: Did you like La La Land as much, less than, or more than West Side Story?
1: It's in its own category.
20: Tom's answer has to be he liked it less than West Side Story.
19: Yeah. Loves everything less.
1: I just can't believe you guys have never heard of the famous story where Pete Townsend in 1973 had to get a drummer up there when Keith Moon collapsed.
2: We still haven't heard about it.
19: No.
1: Wow, it's a famous story. A guy from the crowd named Scott Halpin got up there and played drums for the. And, I mean, what a cool thing that would be. To get up there and your heroes, Pete Townsend, Roger Daltrey, John Entwistle are up there and you're playing the drums for them while Keith Moon's...
20: They just drag Moon off the stage? Or did they let him sort of be passed out there?
1: He collapsed.
20: And so they left him?
1: I think they took him probably to a hospital.
20: It would have been so much cooler if they just left him there.
2: Put sticks in
19: his
2: hand.
19: Rock and roll, man.
1: I believe he did the first part of the show and then collapsed.
20: Sure.
1: One account suggests that he may have been given a horse tranquilizer.
2: Well, I mean, legend.
19: Quaalude, yeah.
20: Moon didn't like to be sober.
1: Yeah. Yeah. We had another one of these last year where somebody from the audience got up and when someone from a band collapsed.
20: I've got to ask somebody from the Muppets. I've always wondered if Animal was based off Keith Moon.
2: Oh,
20: there's
2: yeah.
20: There's a slight resemblance, he's just such a madman.
1: I've always thought that too. I assume that's a given.
19: Speaking of music, Ozzy Osbourne will be recreated as a life-sized AI-powered avatar.
2: Wait a minute.
19: Well, his family announced they've partnered with tech companies Hyperreal and Proto-Hologram or Hologram to create an avatar of the late rocker.
20: I think Ozzy would think this was pretty cool. I kind of like it.
19: Hyperreal claims the life-sized avatar will be able to have conversations with fans, speak, and respond as Ozzy would.
20: So it's not just on stage.
19: And we'll begin
1: appearing. It's not just Ozzy singing. You'll be able to...
20: That's odd.
2: Sounds like money-grubbing Sharon.
19: They will appear on interactive touch screens. It'll be
1: placed... Rest in peace while we cash in on your death. Okay.
19: In yet-to-be-disclosed locations in the U.S. and U.K. later this year.
20: I want you guys all to know. I've signed contracts with hologram companies.
19: You're going to be a hologram.
20: For everyone in this building.
2: Is that right?
20: Even if I go first.
2: That's interesting.
20: Yeah, my brothers get your hologram money.
2: That's some good lawyers.
20: Oh, man.
19: The Guardian reports the announcement was met with backlash from fans who stated what you said, disrespectful and distasteful.
20: Odd. I thought it was just going to be a purely staged thing and...
19: And go out on
20: kind of ethereal and weird and
19: Jack Osbourne responded to the controversy saying the avatar is, quote, going to be tasteful.
20: Well, sure.
19: He added, it's really cool and something I think my dad would be into.
21: And my mommy's never wrong.
22: And Sharon said she's bringing back Ozfest. So.
20: Oh, great. I'm very happy to hear that. I loved Ozfest.
1: No, that's cool.
20: Mm-hmm. Man,
3: had some fun times at Ozfest.
0: Yeah.
19: So are they going to bring Ozzy's avatar out to sing during Ozfest?
20: I would hope so. Or maybe he could go in between acts or...
19: Yeah.
2: Hello and welcome to Ozfest.
20: Yes, it doesn't even sound like
2: I am Ozzy Osbourne. Bark at the moon.
20: Please behave yourself.
2: Yes.
20: And throw your trash in the proper receptacle.
2: Think of your neighbors.
20: It's wonderful to be here in Nebraska.
2: One of my favorite states has always been
3: Idaho.
20: One of my favorite states has always been Des Moines.
2: Right, yeah, there you go. Man.
1: Well, Sharon Osbourne turned him around.
2: Don't you dare defend her.
20: I don't know enough of... they always seemed loving to me. I don't know.
1: Way before she was famous, my sister knew her. And she sorted Ozzy out and got him.
20: And he sure seemed in love with her.
1: Yeah, and because Ozzy was a mess. So she really did get him sorted out. And then, oddly enough, has become famous in her own right.
19: Mm-hmm.
1: But obviously very bright. It just seems a little weird that, I don't know, you could interact with it.
20: That's odd.
1: Isn't the KISS thing getting ready to start next year with the...
19: The holograms?
1: The KISS avatars. Or whatever.
19: Yeah.
1: I don't know. Would you want to go see that?
19: Nope.
1: Well,
19: I a KISS in my day.
1: Well, we've had Ozzy here in the studio a couple times, and famously we were interviewing him on the phone once, and it was in the later stages of Ozzy's life, and he was having trouble getting the words out.
2: Huh.
1: So you guys all ditched me.
19: Yep.
2: Well, if you listen to that interview, it was hard not to ditch it.
1: So I was struggling trying to keep going.
2: I thought you were doing a wonderful job.
1: It was quite hard to understand him.
19: Yeah.
1: However, when the interview was over...
20: Is it the only time you're upset that nobody else talked during an interview?
19: Yeah.
2: The,
19: yes.
2: The one and only... Yeah. Yeah.
3: You guys want to hold it down?
1: Dean took... the liberty of taking the actual Ozzy Osbourne audio. This is really Ozzy. You'll enjoy it. This is a very short little piece featuring the real Ozzy Osbourne.
4: Paparazzi Pizza, can I take your order?
5: Yeah, I'm in the car, allowing to go on, and we just got to the Mad Monk.
4: Meat Lover?
5: Right.
4: Yeah, going to be about 45 minutes.
1: I've always loved
20: rule. Low hanging fruit. I don't. You don't treat Ozzy that way.
1: And I remember the one time he was here, and someone knocked on the back door, and they wanted to know if Ozzy had left anything, and he'd left an ashtray full of cigarettes. So that young lady somewhere has a jar with Ozzy's cigarette butts in it.
20: Ooh. Nice.
1: Yeah, so...
20: fans?
19: I forgot to tell you, a few weeks ago, maybe last week, I was in a person's home, and they had the beanbag ashtray. I took a picture of
20: it.
19: Oh,
20: nice!
19: Yes. I couldn't believe it. We had just been talking about them.
20: Yeah.
1: And the beanbag ashtray.
20: The aristocrats.
19: Yes.
1: Explain it to me again. It's...
19: It's a small beanbag-ish... And then the top has got, like, brass of an ashtray. I have a picture of it.
2: You guys remember when McDonald's had ashtrays?
20: Oh, yeah.
19: Yeah.
2: Yeah.
19: Little tins.
2: Those gold are great. With a little M in the middle. Yeah.
20: I wonder if you could still get those.
19: Can you see
20: I'd
19: that
20: love a
19: from
20: case
19: over
20: of
19: there?
20: Those.
2: I would think so.
1: See? Oh, sure. I remember those.
19: Remember those?
1: Well, you can still smoke in Vegas, right?
2: I don't know.
1: Yeah, when I was there last time, there were people smoking everywhere.
19: Really?
2: No kidding?
19: I think they have areas of the casino that are smoking, right? I don't know.
1: Maybe they've sent all those little tin ashtrays there.
20: I love those.
1: You do?
20: Yeah. The little McDonald's tin ashtrays.
19: Yeah.
20: Those were great.
19: Yeah.
2: I know they sent all the styrofoam McDonald's, the quarter pounders and Big Macs.
19: The boxes.
2: Styrofoam boxes. And they switched to paper here, but they sent all the styrofoam boxes to Spain. I remember.
20: Wow.
2: In Barcelona for the Olympics, they have everywhere with styrofoam boxes.
1: Wow.
2: Yeah.
1: Good to know. Coming up, we're going to talk with Ryan Martin, Dr. Buckets, one of the finest basketball shooters on earth. We'll certainly look forward to that. Right now, I want to talk to you about American financing your house. 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
8: Hi.
7: There's Jeff Oskey.
9: That's right.
7: That's right. There's Josh Arnold.
10: Hi.
7: There's Ace Cosby.
11: Hello.
7: Pat Godwin on assignment. I'm Chick. Hello, Tom.
12: And I think we're going to be rejoined, if I'm not mistaken, with Dr. Buckets. Dr. Buckets, a distinguished basketball shooter. In a matter of moments, I believe we're going to getting the former Mr. Buckets.
9: That's what you sound like, producer man.
12: Did that come over the radio?
7: Oh, yeah. That was our producer.
12: I thought they were supposed to just be in my headphones.
9: Oh, while we wait, real quick, I splurged the other day. You guys have the you can get the car wash unlimited thing?
8: Sure, absolutely.
9: I finally got it.
7: Yeah, you did.
9: And man, 14 times yesterday I went through.
8: Yeah, you did.
9: Yeah. Darn right. After about the seventh time, they stop waving at you. They're just like, yeah. Oh, okay, come on through.
12: Do you think it'd be a fun day to go to all the locations of that place and wash your car at each one?
7: What?
8: Well, there are quite a few.
7: You absolutely have thought of that.
9: What's the most you've done in one day?
12: Oh, probably four.
9: And four different locations?
12: Depends. Mm. if your car got all dirty or muddy or whatever. Maybe it rained, you want to get rid of the water spots.
8: Yeah.
7: I got the inside and out where they wipe it out.
8: Sure.
12: Okay, I think we're ready now. There we go.
9: There he is.
12: Look at that shirt. Hey, Ryan, how are you, sir?
13: Hey, good. How are you?
12: Good. This is
9: we didn't know he was good looking too.
12: Yes. Ryan Martin is a distinguished basketball coach from the great state of Maine, and we spoke to him a couple weeks ago when the Guinness World Record people revisited one of his records, the most basketball half court shots made in 1 hour. Ryan, what was that number again?
13: 272.
12: And you shot it. I figured it was about 33%.
13: Yeah, it's actually exactly 33%. I think 828 shots.
12: That's unbelievable.
9: Wow.
12: In an hour.
8: Yeah.
12: That is absolutely great. And you've got that world record. But now over the weekend, you did a new world record. Can you tell us about it?
13: Yeah, that was the most NBA threes made in 24 hours. So it was like you had to make one every 7 seconds was the average. So I made 11,115.
9: So you did it? What?
12: So you got the record.
13: Got the record, yeah.
9: Oh, well, congratulations.
8: Can you lift your arm over your head now?
13: No, it's pretty bad. My wrist is all swollen.
9: Oh, look at it.
8: Oh,
9: it
8: sure
13: is. That's pretty bad.
12: Yeah. Wow.
8: God.
13: Yeah.
12: Well, good for you. Now, can you tell us, how does it work? Do you have guys feeding you the ball every 7 seconds?
13: Yeah, so, no, because I needed to make one every 7 seconds, so I was taking shots faster than that because I shot 79%.
9: Wow.
13: So I was trying to take shots probably every 4 or 5 seconds. Also, I took a few minute breaks too. But yeah, I had three different groups come in. One group came in for the first 7 hours, another group came in for the next 7 hours, and the last 3 hours was just a combined effort where everyone was pretty much there for the last 3 hours, and then the students from my school came in for the last hour of it.
9: Were they cheering or staying silent?
13: No, they were cheering. It was loud. It was awesome.
9: Oh, good.
12: Aww. This is great. I just love stuff like this. Our guest is Dr. Buckets. He is Ryan Martin, a distinguished basketball coach and a good player.
9: Well, we don't know if he's distinguished. We may have a losing record.
8: Oh, jeez.
9: Why don't we ask the man?
12: Ryan, both my parents at one point were teachers, and my mom was a gym teacher, so I have nothing but respect for you.
9: I respect him, too, but I respect those with a winning record more.
12: How'd your team do last year, Ryan?
13: I'm not coaching anymore.
12: Oh, see? You made him quit, Josh.
13: My team, we had a 500 record.
12: Oh,
8: it was average.
9: I noticed behind you have a picture that says In the Hoop, and it's a basketball. It's a drawn picture, but, I mean, it looks like a child.
12: Hey,
9: I sent that to him. I'm just glad he hung it up.
13: Yeah, one of the students at my school.
9: Very cool.
12: Now, did I get this right? You were offered a gig with the Washington Generals to take on the Harlem Globetrotters on a nightly basis?
13: Yeah, that was right when I was done playing professionally in Canada.
9: Ryan Tom cannot believe it.
12: How could you turn that down? That's my dream job.
13: I would have had a hard time letting the Harlem Globetrotters win every game.
12: Yeah, I probably would have been on the bench. Boy, talk about defeat. Hey, Coach, we're losing again. Yeah. For God's sake, put me in.
9: Did you get some sleep yesterday, Ryan?
13: I laid down. I didn't really sleep that well, but my body's pretty sore. But yeah. It definitely felt good. To lay down.
12: Now, is there someone physically there from Guinness, or do you just have to set up a bunch of cameras and stuff to get a record?
13: Yeah. They gave you the guidelines to follow, so we had to have three different camera angles, and then, there's other things you need to do, too. You need to measure the hoop to make sure it's 10 feet. You need to measure the line, make sure it's the NBA three-point line distance, and you need to measure the PSI and all the basketballs that we use, too.
12: Man. Oh, you don't want a deflate gate thing going.
13: That's right.
12: Do you shoot from the exact same spot every time, or did you mix it up a little bit?
13: No, I stayed in the same spot the whole time.
12: Where is your spot, may I ask?
13: I just picked top of the key. It was just the easiest to...
12: You know, now, how many times did you hit the backboard?
13: The backboard? That's the backboard first? I don't think ever.
12: Yeah. No, okay, good. Okay.
8: He's a swisher.
12: I'm just asking.
10: Well, no, if you hit the backboard, you got to call it.
8: Oh,
10: yeah.
8: I see.
10: Got to say backboard.
9: Otherwise, it's slop.
10: Yeah.
12: Now, is there going to be some way to cash in on this?
13: Like monetize it, you mean?
12: Yeah, monetize.
13: I'm not actually funny. Someone just sent me a text. I just saw it. They said you need to find a way to monetize this. So I don't know.
9: Connection issue.
12: Oh, nuts. We just when we got to the money part, we lost.
9: That's that public school Wi-Fi.
12: Okay.
8: There he is.
12: Back. We lost you for a second, Ryan. Now you just mentioned he was a swisher.
8: Mm-hmm.
12: Do you think what's that floor thing called? Is that a
8: swifter?
12: Yeah, so
8: a swiffer.
12: He'd be the perfect spokesperson.
8: A swisher swiffer.
9: That's not bad. Cleaning the court before.
8: Yeah.
10: There's your commercial. Yeah.
12: And they just show one 3-pointer after another.
9: Or a mouthwash. You could swish it around.
8: Yeah.
12: Oh,
8: yeah.
12: We're trying to make you some money here, Ryan.
8: Yep.
13: I like it.
12: Are you still teaching? Have you retired from the school life?
9: Another communication.
13: Yeah, we still have 2 weeks left of school this year.
12: We lost you there. I'm sorry. What was your answer? It keeps freezing. Oh, I'm sorry. This is no good for us.
8: No.
12: Once again, we were speaking with Ryan Martin, Dr. Buckets, who just got the new world record. He also has, I should point out, the record for the most free throws in an hour, a staggering 2,494. That is an approved Guinness World Record. The most threes in an hour, 1,527. The most NBA threes in an hour, 1,142. And you just heard him say that he has the most NBA threes in 24 hours, 11,115.
9: Crazy.
12: The previous record was about 10,703.
8: That's great.
12: So some amazing records. Ryan, can you hear us again?
13: Yeah, I can.
12: Okay, is there another record attempt on the way of any sort that you haven't conquered yet?
13: I want the most threes and free throws and half court shots made in a minute. Those are my next.
12: Oh,
9: okay. In a minute.
12: Man. Well, what is the do you know the current record?
13: It's 9 half court shots. It's 33 NBA threes and 67 free throws.
9: Whoa. Wow!
12: And in practice, have you ever beaten any of them? I'm sorry, we just lost you again. I said, in practice, have you ever beaten any of those records?
13: I've done the threes and I've made 33.
12: Okay, I'm sorry. We seem to be having a breakup problem. But hey, Ryan, listen, it's been cool talking to you. Congratulations. I hope you figure out a cool way to monetize this.
9: Yeah.
13: Thanks for having me. Appreciate it.
12: Oh, of course. Congratulations. It's a really cool thing you're doing. I think it's great. We really had a great time talking to you.
9: Really impressive.
8: Good
9: it's
8: guy.
9: Insane.
12: Okay. See you, Ryan. Sorry about the technical issue.
9: He seems
12: there.
9: Like a great guy.
8: Mm-hmm.
12: And as you pointed out, the super handsome dude.
8: Yeah.
12: That was a little bonus.
9: Some guys have all the luck.
10: Yeah. And he can shoot a basketball.
9: My gosh.
10: Well, yeah. How about that?
12: But those are some guys.
8: Some guys have all the fame.
12: But yeah. And I know it's radio, but when he held up his arm.
9: Yeah. It looks hurt. Yeah.
12: It was really swollen just above the wrist.
9: His forearm looks like a bicep. Like it was Popeye'd out.
12: It looked like you when everything kicked in about ninth grade and you saw your first Playboy.
9: I mean, yeah. People didn't see me for weeks. And I came out like a fiddler crab.
10: I can't stop.
12: Yeah, I know.
10: Maybe there's a world record for this. How many shots I get in 30 seconds?
12: You got your first three-pointer across the bedroom.
10: That's right.
12: Well, actually, this may be the weirdest tie-in ever.
10: I hit the ceiling with that one.
12: Speaking of fiddler crabs, did you just say that at random?
9: No, I did. Because they have the one giant claw and then the one tiny one.
12: We have fiddler crabs in the news.
9: What?
8: We do?
9: As Chick would say, psychic comedy continues.
10: That's right.
12: The annual spectacle. Remember we talked about this a couple years ago? This is a big deal in Japan at the Miwasaki Coast.
10: Who Wasaki?
8: Miwasaki.
12: Miwasaki.
8: Miwasaki.
12: Miwasaki.
9: Well, then, you Wasaki, me pay money.
10: And by the way, I can memorize your takeout order. Okay.
12: Did I not print this for you, Christy?
8: Nope.
12: Thousands of fiddler crabs emerged from the burrows.
9: fiddle about.
12: In the exposed tidal flats. Did you get any of the video of this, Jason? This is really something.
9: This happened, those crabs, Christmas Island, you ever seen that? Where it seems like millions take over that.
8: Yes.
12: It's the male crabs perform what is described here as a synchronized dance, rhythmically raising and lowering their oversized claws.
9: Really? And size really does matter to those crab ladies.
8: Yeah.
9: The bigger the fiddler.
8: Ooh.
9: One, yeah.
12: Scientists don't know why the crabs do this dance. They believe it may help attract mates.
8: Well, of course it does. Why else would they do it?
10: And
8: they're not in jazzercise class.
10: The bigger the crabs, the more sought they are.
9: Well, the bigger that one claw.
8: Wouldn't that be funny if there was one lady in the front?
12: Because I thought we had the video. Pincer.
8: I
12: haven't seen that many crabs since Daytona Beach spring break, 1973.
10: Whoa.
12: Little crabs, you see.
9: Who's got the trough butter?
12: Where's Miss Dirty Leg, 1973?
10: Miss Dirty Leg. You got a problem.
12: No. Coming up, a little bit of history for you. Also, divorce gone wrong.
9: Have they stayed married?
8: No. Definitely not.
12: And therapy donkeys. Therapy donkeys in the news.
10: I'm telling you, donkeys are so lovable.
8: We had a donkey when I was a little baby kid.
9: You did?
8: My grandparents had it, at the farm. Same with Jack. It wasn't,
12: There's a lot to this.
8: I have a picture of me sitting on, 2 years old, sitting on his back. He's a sweet little donkey.
12: You've seen the therapy dogs that they take around to nursing homes and stuff and to hospitals. It's great.
8: Mm-hmm.
12: Same thing, except they're donkeys.
9: Huh.
12: A little bit more difficult to take them to a nursing home.
8: Well, they have mini donkeys.
9: My daughter, for their finals, they brought in miniature horses for the kids to pet.
12: Look at Jeff's face.
10: That was a bad choice?
9: Well, I mean, Did you make it through your finals without ponies to pet?
11: Yeah. That has gotten to be a big thing where our kids, they're too stressed out from the tests.
10: Right.
11: Well, then drop out.
9: Yeah, it's high school. Yeah. If you can't make it through that,
8: joke.
11: Not that difficult.
12: Well, maybe we'll get some pictures of the fiddler crabs.
10: Can I tell you about Simply Safe, Tom?
12: Sure.
10: The up-to-date home security system.
11: That's will it right. keep the fiddler crabs away?
10: Absolutely.
12: I
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12: Coming up, we have inventions in the news. Very exciting stuff. we have, do you know who built the first swimming pool at the White House?
8: No, who?
10: Richard Nixon.
9: Hoover.
12: No, Nixon famously covered it up and put a bowling alley in, right?
9: Oh, something.
8: Truman.
11: And Hoover dammed it.
9: Oh, yeah, I got
10: them confused. FDR. FDR put a pool in because he couldn't swim very well. He couldn't get the chair in the...
12: Well, you have the right answer, but the wrong sentiment. And of course, the wrong fact. Yes, it is.
10: Okay.
12: It is FDR.
10: Well.
12: Once again, your favorite president that went by his initials?
10: Harry Truman. HT.
12: No.
11: Oh, everybody knows.
12: Yeah. You got your FDR. You got your JFK.
10: You got your
12: LBJ. And LBJ is obviously your favorite if you're south of the border. LBJ, 40 pesos.
10: I still don't see that. I don't get that.
12: You see, L means the. And then BJ. I'll explain that to when a man loves a woman very much. These are the O'Reilly Auto Parts Studios. This is the Bob and Tom Show.
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What does life after service look like? Kicking back? Taking it easy? We believe it looks a little different. It looks like leading

0: stretching out your muscle, Josh? You okay?
1: Acting.
0: Oh!
2: I see.
0: See, Chrissy was doing some of that in the break room.
3: She's
0: got a stitch in her side.
3: Stitch in my back.
4: I got a thing right here.
0: You know, we could all walk on your back, see if that would help.
3: No.
5: It sounds like, Tom, we are all due for your idea of having a masseuse.
3: Yes.
0: Yes. Come to the station.
4: Yeah.
5: Buy us a massage, Tom.
2: Well, the thing would be...
0: You know, they've got the massage like Ubers. You can order one, and they'll come to the house.
3: Yeah.
2: Well, I know the guy that invented that.
3: Yeah, I do, too.
2: Right. We could get massage table, and then we could put the microphone...
3: underneath?
2: Yeah.
5: Oh, no. I recommend we just let that person go get a massage.
3: Right.
5: No.
0: You'd hear a lot of this.
5: Yeah.
2: No, I know.
3: The point of getting a massage is to relax.
2: I know what I'd hear.
0: I would give you
2: a list of words you can't use.
0: Oh.
2: They would include several words that start with a C.
3: Do you get massages?
2: Not very often.
0: You know,
3: strike me as someone who doesn't like to be touched.
0: He needs massage. He needs therapy.
3: Yes.
0: He needs a lot of stuff. He needs to relax.
3: Mm-hmm.
2: I need to win the lottery.
5: To win the lottery.
2: Okay, it's time now for a little history. Let's get you guys smart.
0: Get us smart, Tom.
2: You can be smart, too.
0: Okay. Can I guess?
5: Yes.
0: Wendell Willkie.
5: Is Wendell Willkie in the history?
2: No.
0: Is a presidential candidate in there?
2: No. First thing in here, 1835, P.T. Barnum.
3: Oh, he's a circus guy.
2: First tour of the United States.
0: There's a sucker bull in every minute.
3: I saw that movie.
2: The Greatest Show on Earth.
3: Mm-hmm.
0: Yeah, incredibly historically accurate.
5: Yes. Yeah. He was a swell guy by all accounts.
0: Oh, yeah. Unbelievably wonderful man.
2: And very bad.
3: That's the elephants.
2: Very bad elephant story.
5: I liked The Greatest Showman more than I thought I was going. I thought I was just going to be miserable watching it.
2: I loved it, too.
5: I actually enjoyed it.
2: And he's our best friend, Hugh Jackman.
0: I watched it, and I did a lot of this, a lot of pausing, a lot of.
2: Have you seen the Sheep?
0: Going
2: movie?
0: To the bathroom.
2: The Sheep Detective.
3: No, have you?
2: No, and that was my only thing I wanted to do last weekend. And
0: he gets killed right away.
2: Didn't get to do
4: well,
2: it.
4: Well, yeah, my kids told me they solved the case, so they ruined it for me. No point in seeing it now.
5: Yeah, those punks.
3: Because
5: it is a murder mystery.
4: Yeah, right. Spoiler alert.
2: Alexander Graham Bell. On this date, made the first sound transmission in 1875.
3: He's in there every day.
5: It was this.
0: It's like a good... Isn't it a good thing his last name wasn't Horowitz?
3: Yeah.
0: Answer the Horowitz there, will you? Or we call it the Bell phone?
5: Pack Horowitz?
0: The Bell Company?
2: There's the Bell Telephone Company.
0: Bell Telephone Company?
5: I thought it was just named after a Southern lady.
0: Horowitz.
2: The first phone call is very famous.
3: Mm-hmm.
2: The guy answered and said, I want to talk to you about... an extended warranty.
0: No, they didn't.
2: We have
0: Watson, come here. I want you.
2: I have the recordings right here.
0: Oh.
6: First words I spoke in the original corner.
0: I really can't hear that.
6: Mary had a tight little and everywhere that Mary went, I would get a visa pass.
5: It's simply the most problematic thing we've
2: played. That's,
0: absolutely.
3: Absolutely.
2: I'm sorry. That's Thomas Edison.
3: And that isn't Graham Bell.
2: Yeah,
3: yes.
2: Tom is wont to say,
0: there's no defending that.
2: This is like the time I mixed up Michelangelo and Da Vinci. Sorry. Okay, here we go. This is on this date in 1896. Guglielmo Marconi patented the radio.
5: Spinning in his grave.
3: I went to all that trouble for this?
2: In 1896, and then 3 weeks later, Casey Kasem had his first countdown.
3: There
5: wow.
3: Yeah.
0: And now here's a dedication.
5: You know what I just realized? When I am going to be buried. That's what I'd like when I'm...
0: No kidding?
5: Yeah. Okay. And I'm going to have it so that I'm on some sort of, like, spit, so that I'm constantly spinning in my grave.
2: I wonder if they can set you up with that.
5: Probably.
3: Well, how would you keep it spinning? Your battery's going to run out.
5: Or would it be better if I had a crank, like this crank that kind of came out of the ground?
3: And people could
5: and
3: spin
5: and passerbys could spin me. That's probably the better way to do it.
2: Yeah.
3: Yeah.
2: That'd be fun.
4: Could you make it so it also has a place where you put the penny and it stretches the penny as you turn the crank?
0: Yes.
4: Like
0: I love those machines.
4: So you can have a
5: and I'm going to have a recording of a muffled...
3: Whee!
2: And the first words spoken on the radio.
6: The first words I spoke in the original corner.

0: Mary had a tight little and everywhere that Mary went, I would get a Vita back.
1: I mean,
2: just filthy.
1: He's a child with a noisy okay. toy.
2: Yeah,
1: we just heard it, and he had to hear it again.
2: Yeah. He's just laughing like it's something funny. Look at him.
3: Sorry. We discussed this earlier. FDR, one of the three famous, I guess, were there any other three-letter presidents? You got your FDR, your JFK, your LBJ. Is that it?
4: I mean, that seems to be the top three there with the...
2: I don't
3: Triple
4: know. Monogrammed towel.
3: Triple H, not the wrestler, but Hubert Humphrey, but he didn't win.
2: No, he
4: oh, what was
2: win.
4: His middle name?
5: Hubert H. Humphrey.
2: Henry?
5: I don't know.
4: It really was three H's?
5: Yeah. Wasn't it Hubert?
3: Hubris?
2: You know, it was... remember the Vikings used to play at Hubert H. Humphrey Metrodome?
5: Hubert.
4: Oh.
3: On this date in 1935, the great Babe Ruth retired.
4: Well, what did FDR do?
3: Oh, I'm sorry. He built the first swimming pool inside the White House.
2: Yeah, don't leave us hanging on.
3: No, I told you that 10 minutes ago.
5: It's
4: did his blanket get wet?
3: It did his blanket.
5: It's yeah, Horatio is the H in Hubert.
2: Horatio Humphrey.
5: Yes, H-H-H.
4: Oh, boy.
3: Yeah, before FDR built the swimming pool, he would just use Taft's tub as the lap pool. You see.
2: Taft tub.
3: Was a big fat guy.
2: It was called Taft's tub.
3: This is, I don't know if you remember this, Chris, you will. In 1981, Barbara Walters famously asked Katharine Hepburn what?
5: What kind of tree she would be or
3: yes.
5: something? Yeah.
3: How did she get away with being
5: well
4: done,
5: know.
4: Barbara?
5: My God.
3: Yeah.
5: What kind of tree would you be?
2: Well, actually, she said, what kind of twee would you be?
5: I'd be a weeping willow.
2: Yeah, I think they'd pay her that kind of money, she'd be able to pronounce all the consonants. But apparently not.
3: What would you be, Josh?
4: A cypress.
5: Oh, I love those.
3: Why is that?
4: Sometimes they're in lakes and bass tend to congregate around them.
3: Oh, nice. I thought you'd say an oak.
4: I mean, honestly, I would be a Joshua tree, wouldn't I?
3: Oh,
5: yeah, of course.
2: I'd be a weeping willow. I'd just sway with the breeze.
4: That's what Christy just said.
2: That's right. I guess I didn't hear it.
3: Only the only oak out there.
2: I didn't care.
4: Why oak?
3: Hard.
2: You're trying to tell us
3: you
2: have an erection.
3: Oh, God, I'm sorry. let's see now. Oh, happy birthday, Martha Washington. By the way, she was not the first lady.
2: But she was the first lady to have splinters in her mouth, right?
3: No, they didn't. The term first lady was not used until years later.
2: No.
4: I see.
2: She had splinters in her
3: We got
2: he had wooden teeth.
3: Now,
4: that's right.
2: Look at
3: in 1740,
2: yeah, we got it.
3: In 1740, the birthday of Marquis de Sade.
2: Oh, he was big.
3: But I think technically it should be pronounced the Marquis de Chardet.
4: Yes, it should.
3: I've seen that singer. Isn't that how you pronounce that in English?
4: The Marquis de Chardet.
2: Is there a better song than Smooth Operator?
5: I don't think so.
4: The answer is yes, but it's a great song.
2: No.
3: It's a great song.
5: Pretty good song.
4: The greatest song ever written.
2: It's the greatest song ever
4: produced.
2: But you got to get the right cut. You got to get the one with the long intro.
3: Mm-hmm.
5: I like that one, yeah.
2: You don't want to get the one with the short intro. That one's no good.
4: Oh, I also like that. This is... No ordinary love.
2: No.
5: Yeah.
2: No ordinary love. That stinks on ice.
3: Let's see now. Charlie Watts, the drummer of the Rolling Stones, born on this date in 1941.
6: Charlie, sound good tonight, eh?
3: That's a quote from the album Get Your Ya-Ya's Out. Thank
5: Does
3: you,
5: it
3: Chick
5: bother you that we know everything you're going to say before you say it?
3: No. I think it's interesting that Chick would quote the famous line where Mick Jagger says,
2: I'm quoting you.
3: Charlie's good tonight, ain't he? From the Madison Square Garden concert that has been preserved in history. Whereas he denied that he knew the famous story about the Who and that drummer kid coming up in the audience.
2: It.
3: And then he asked if he was now dead, which he is. Which
2: I could start agreeing with everything you say. And we go, right, you are, Tom. Tell him more.
5: Right,
2: I could do that if you want.
3: Happy birthday, Andy Cohen. The gay friend for women shut-ins that can't have their own gay friends.
4: A true
2: entertainer.
4: Guy seems very affable. And
5: what'd he do to you?
4: Fellow St. Louisan.
3: Oh, really?
4: Yeah.
3: Okay.
2: Do a magic trick. He just sits there.
3: That's about it for the intro. This guy's interesting. Zachary Quinto.
2: Oh, he's a
3: Star Trek guy.
2: Yeah, He plays Dr. Spock or one of Spock's kids or something.
3: Yeah, this is good. Fabrizio Moretti. Anybody know?
5: Fabio.
2: From Milli Vanilli.
3: Drummer for the Strokes.
5: Oh.
2: Same thing.
3: I think I'm going to go see the Strokes this summer.
2: If you stop saying the Strokes.
1: Go get in line now.
5: When are you going to see them?
3: At Red Rocks.
2: You will be. I have no trouble getting tickets.
5: Uh-huh.
3: There's aftermarket stuff.
1: I can't see them again. I saw them at a venue called Mississippi Nights in St. Louis, and it was I can't go to a larger place now.
5: I
3: saw them at a tiny little venue, too.
1: Yeah, that's how I want to remember seeing the Strokes.
3: It was the drunkest I've ever seen anyone on stage.
1: I'm a big fan, man. I love that.
2: They're great. So what you remember about the Strokes in concert was the lead singer was drunk on stage.
3: The roadies had to come out and try to find the microphone.
2: Now, albeit that is
3: he dropped
2: that certainly is.
1: I saw that happen at a Stevie Wonder concert.
2: A part of rock and roll, certainly.
5: Yes.
2: But don't you think they should get down to making music?
3: Oh, the music was great too. But about three quarters of the way in, anyone who's at the same show will remember. I'm not kidding. It was a great show. I understand he's sobered up quite a bit.
2: I've never tried to like a group more than I've tried to like the Strokes. I can't do it.
1: Oh. That's okay.
6: I like them.
2: Thank you.
3: Okay. Now,
2: I listen to them and my left side goes numb.
3: Coming up, comedian Weird. Bill Engvall will be joining us. We are in the O'Reilly Auto Parts studios. 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
10: Severe wind gusts near 80 miles an hour driven by thunderstorms caused damage in the Lexington area on Saturday. A peak wind gust of 79 miles an hour was reported at the Lexington Regional Airport. A power outage at its height affected 1,460 Lexington residents, and widespread tree limb damage was reported throughout the community. Elsewhere in the state, baseball-sized hail was reported between Wellfleet and North Platte, and a brief tornado was also reported near Wellfleet. The Nebraska State Patrol is investigating two separate crashes on I-80 Saturday that resulted in one fatality, several injuries, and multiple closures. The first crash occurred at 3:30 near mile marker 226, with a semi stopping in the head-to-head construction zone and got rear-ended by another semi. Occupants in the first semi were transported to Cozad with non-life-threatening injuries. There was also a secondary crash in response to the first call that involved a semi and an RV that sent six people to Lexington with non-life-threatening injuries. I-80 was closed for 2 hours during those crashes. Later at 6:10 that evening, the State Patrol received a report of a multi-vehicle crash near Brule due to a dust storm. The crash led to a total of 16 vehicles closing I-80 on both sides of the road. One driver was pronounced deceased, and another five people were sent to Ogallala with serious injuries. I-80 remained closed until 12:40 that next morning when the westbound lanes reopened, followed by the eastbound lanes reopening at 3:50 a.m. on Sunday. Both crashes remain under investigation. The Grand Island City Council reached an agreement with the Nebraska Game and Parks Foundation to purchase Camp Augustine for $2.15 million on Tuesday. The council voted 7-0 in favor of selling the property and a step forward toward establishing a state park that would include Mormon Island State Recreation Area and Camp Augustine. The city initially purchased the land in October of 2023 in the hopes of creating a city park at the location. City Council Member Doug Brown calls this a win-win for Grand Island.
11: This is a win-win for Grand Island because they're taking that responsibility off us of making that into a great park, and they're going to do that. So that could save us $20 to $50 million in the long run.
10: The foundation will have 36 months to exercise the option to purchase from when the agreement is signed up until April 30th of 2029. That's a look at news headlines from CentralNebraskaToday.com. I'm Trevor Bentley. 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
6: American Legion Baseball gets back into the swing of things tonight. Grand Island is at Kearney for a junior-senior matchup. 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
12: Last summer, I believe, six times in the summer and then another three times this spring. 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
6: Juniors game at 5 for Memorial Field. 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Meanwhile, Hastings Five Points Bank seniors and Johnson Imperial Homes juniors will host Columbus tonight from Duncan Field. And last night, an announcement of a little one on the way. Jordy Fromm is pregnant, she announced last night on social media. That's a sports update. 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
6: More hit-miss showers and a possible thunderstorm here today. Mostly cloudy. Temps around 80. South-southeast wind 5 to 15, gusting up to 25. 50% chance of showers and thunderstorms overnight. Temps around 60. Wednesday, more rain likely. 60% chance. Cloudy skies and a high near 80 with a south wind 15 to 25. That's a look at your forecast from CentralNebraskaToday.com.

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8: Here's Jeff Oskey.
9: That's right.
6: That's right, man. Doing the jazz thing. There's,
9: that's right.
6: There's Josh Arnold.
10: How we doing, Nighthawks?
6: Yeah. There's Ace Cosby.
11: Hello.
6: I'm Chick. Hello, Tom.
12: A little side from Niles.
10: If he sounds kind of blue,
6: yeah,
10: it's because
6: he's kind of
10: that
6: blue.
10: Was from Kind of Blue.
6: Yeah. What movie? It's got to be The Thing You Do, where Clint Howard goes, yeah. Remember that? He plays the DJ. Yeah, they go and promote their album. He goes, yeah.
7: That's a great movie.
13: That is a
8: gem of a
7: movie.
8: It
7: is so fun.
13: Christy Lee is at the Bob and Tom News Desk. What's happening over there?
7: Well, this is a sad story in a way.
6: Oh.
7: 48-year-old Eric Peraza's wife told him their marriage was over recently. She'd filed for divorce. She didn't exactly expect the positive reaction, but she also didn't expect him to literally bring the house down. Yes, after a night of drinking, the man, using a construction excavator, partially demolished his own property. Took off the whole back. If you haven't seen this, this is pretty amazing. Look at that.
8: Whoa.
7: Look at that.
13: And,
7: yeah.
13: And am I correct in saying soon-to-be ex-wife and kids were in the house?
7: Other family members were inside the home at the time. The Pennsylvania man is now facing charges for trying to destroy his home with the excavator.
8: I mean, it's just the covered porch.
6: Yeah.
7: He was
8: arrested. He shouldn't get in that much trouble.
7: Charged with recklessly endangering another person, creating a catastrophe, and disorderly conduct.
6: Creating a catastrophe.
8: Boy, I'd love to have that on my record.
6: Wouldn't that be great? Josh, hi, thanks for coming in. Now, it says here that you created a catastrophe back in 2026.
8: Mm-hmm. That's right.
13: that's a category?
7: Apparently, wow. In Pennsylvania. Yeah, I don't know if it's
13: He wanted a trial separation. It was going to begin by separating the porch from the house.
7: How mad separating you have the to library. Be.
6: You know, yeah, I've been that angry, but I've never acted on it. Yeah,
7: there's a fine line, isn't there?
6: Holy heck.
13: Drunk and operating a...
7: Where do you get an excavator?
10: You can rent one. Have you one here in an hour and a half, Christy.
7: Yeah, really?
6: Absolutely. Yeah.
7: Okay.
8: Let's get drunk and drive it around.
6: We'll do shots in the bucket.
7: We'll cause a catastrophe.
8: Yes!
7: Yes! Yeah.
12: Talk about a home wrecker. You see, the hood...
10: Me and my backhoe will show this hoe.
8: Huh?
7: Oh, yeah.
8: Oh, what are you going to do with that?
6: Yeah. There's no coming back from that.
13: He probably didn't put it together that he's going to still have it. You got to keep making the payments.
7: Yeah. You're not divorced yet.
8: I hope he gets the house and the divorce. He has to deal with that.
13: Yes. Either way, those payments aren't going to. They're not going to go away.
7: Maybe they're going to start dating again. We have new dating trends out there. Have you heard about this? There are new terms to describe the current landscape of modern dating, according to USA Today. One is ghost lighting.
8: Ghost lighting?
7: Mm-hmm.
8: We know ghosting.
7: Yes, ghost lighting is a portmanteau of ghosting and gaslighting. Ghost lighters drop all communication only to reinitiate contact later, often without any accountability, as if nothing ever happened.
8: Yeah, I see. So you ghost somebody, mm-hmm. meaning you cut off all contact, you don't reply, and then a few months later, you just, hey, so you want to go get lunch?
7: Yeah.
6: Yep.
7: Yeah.
6: What are you?
8: Yeah, that's dirtbaggy.
7: Yes.
6: What are you talking about? Everything's fine. Yeah. What are you talking about?
8: I've done it in my past.
10: I've done it.
8: Yep.
13: But where's the gaslighting aspect of it?
6: Well, you tell them nothing happened. What's your problem?
8: You act like you.
13: No, it's gaslighting means you're saying that they are inferior and you're trying to cut.
8: No, that's not gaslighting. Is
7: no.
8: Whatever it is they're saying, you kind of go, no, that's not what really happened.
6: That's not what happened.
8: So this is denying that you ever ghosted them in a way.
6: Right.
13: Mm-hmm. Oh, okay.
7: Yeah. Another term cropping up on social media is wildflowering. You want to take a stab at that one?
13: Deflowering them in the woods.
8: Is that it?
13: No.
6: Okay, I have a follow-up to that. It's listening to Tom Petty's least favorite album?
7: No. It's often associated with dating freely, taking things slowly, embracing spontaneity, and allowing a relationship to bloom organically.
13: Jesus.
7: Oh, so like a wild flower.
8: You know what this sounds like? This is, I've also done this. So are we, what are we? Are we boyfriend and girlfriend?
9: We are wildflowering. We are letting things grow organically, and no reason to label anything, dear.
7: One criticism of wildflowering is that if taken too far, it can become an excuse to avoid commitment.
8: That's right.
6: Let's just let it happen.
7: So it is an example of, or clear communication. Supporters argue that simply a healthier way to date without any unnecessary pressure.
8: Honestly, I totally get that and agree with that, but I could see where this would drive some people crazy.
7: Yeah.
8: You just don't want to commit.
7: Mm-hmm.
8: All right, let's move on. I'm getting the heebie-jeebies. Yeah.
13: Ghost lighting?
7: Yes.
13: Okay.
7: We were talking about wildflowers.
8: We'll never have to use these terms. No. These are social media,
7: kids.
8: Younger people.
7: Yeah.
13: Yeah. I don't believe anyone uses them at all.
7: Oh,
8: I believe. I mean, I don't think they're.
13: Hey, were you ghost lit? What? Okay, it's too confusing.
8: Well, I don't know. I feel like Christy told us the word.
13: No, I didn't.
8: And they told us. We gave examples of it.
13: My prom date died 30 years ago. I saw her. It was like she was a ghost lit.
8: He's
13: dead.
8: No, you chose. You know what? In this case, it's not that you weren't listening. You simply chose not.
13: That's correct. We have more words we have to learn.
7: Phrases from the Cambridge Dictionary 2026.
8: I like these.
7: They've updated their database. Three new phrases for us. Dusking. Do you know what that is?
8: I don't.
7: The practice of watching daylight turn to darkness is a form of relaxation.
13: Watching the sunset? I think it's got a new definition.
7: Yes.
8: Dusking.
6: Wait a minute. That sounds kind of nice.
8: It does, but
6: watching the sunset?
7: Yes.
8: This isn't a new concept at all.
13: No. We don't need a word.
7: How about cozy cardio?
8: What's that?
7: Gentle cardio exercise done in a relaxing, comfortable place as a way to enhance wellness rather than to increase fitness. Okay, I need an example.
8: Exactly. What would it be?
7: What is cozy cardio?
13: Eating potato chips with the stereo on. I don't know.
7: Well, that wouldn't be a cardio exercise.
10: Back your lazy boy multiple times.
6: I can't help but think you're trying to say something else, Tom.
13: I'm saying no one has ever used this word in their life.
7: Would it be down a nature path or something? Or
8: right. I typed in cozy cardio example, but I'm waiting for the internet to click on.
7: Yeah, we're having some internet trouble here today, apparently. Hot span.
8: S-P-A-N?
7: Yep.
13: Hot what?
7: A hot span.
13: Okay.
6: You're having a great time with the ladies, unexpectedly.
7: Nope.
10: Is that the what they call the thigh gap?
7: Nope.
8: Oh. I actually had a nice hot span.
6: I might have called it factory air.
7: Yeah. No, this is the number of years that you can expect to remain both healthy and physically attractive in your life.
8: Oh, okay. So that's it. That's their hot span. That's the span of time where they are hot.
7: We've all
8: 23.
7: We've all missed ours.
8: I don't think so.
6: We're out of ours? Okay. Well,
8: I think I'm hotter now than I was when I was 35.
7: Yeah.
8: That's right.
7: Yeah.
6: I don't know.
7: You were pretty hot, but
8: No, yeah. You once called me a three. Do you remember that?
10: But it was on a scale of 1 to 4.
7: Yeah, thank you.
8: No, it was not.
6: Christy.
7: Well, now you're a 9.
6: A 3? Well, now you're a liar. My God, woman.
8: Oh, okay.
7: Oh,
8: so
7: no. You're
8: cozy cardio. Here's an example. Watching a movie while you're walking on the treadmill.
7: Oh, okay. I can see that.
13: Again, yeah. No one's ever going to use that phrase.
7: No.
8: Apparently, it's quite popular on TikTok. So yeah. We you're right. We wouldn't be aware of it.
7: Does anyone in here have a TikTok account?
8: I don't. Yes.
7: Jeff does.
8: China's got enough of my info.
7: Yeah, I tried like for a minute, and I was like, this will waste my life.
8: Yeah.
13: Coming up, we're going to hook up with comedian Bill Engvall in a matter of moments. I certainly look forward to that. Right now, I want to remind you, Father's Day. It's coming up, and we had so much good luck with the Aura Frame for Mother's Day. We were actually getting fan letters. The Aura Frame is a really cool device. It looks like a picture frame, and inside it, the pictures rotate electronically. You can put as many photos as you want. You can preload it with as many photos and videos as you like. There's an Aura Frame right behind.
7: Oh, there was one of your two best friends, Hugh Jackman and Pat Godwin, but now it's Chick.
13: And the Pope?
7: And the Pope or something.
6: Oh, and me and Washington football.
8: And a very fat Tom. Well, you need to talk more about when you were fat.
6: He was really low.
13: Dressed as the Pope there?
8: Two popes, I think.
13: Wow.
8: Yeah, that's right.
6: You got a real belly there.
8: I mean, how does he get away with being fat?
6: That's when he would call me fat all the time.
8: What was that about?
6: I don't know.
13: Well, look at that picture right there. Oh,
6: fat,
13: you just missed
6: fat.
13: The point is the Aura Frame, A-U-R-A,
6: how about that,
13: is a
6: fat?
13: Great gift for Father's Day. You can add photos anywhere, anytime. 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It is a terrific gift.
8: We're taking away your access to it. I mean, there are photos of just nothing.
6: Yeah, there really are.
13: Hooker, I think, did that.
8: Not that. Of that one?
6: The weird photos are all you.
8: Yes.
6: Well, here's a picture of some stray dog.
8: I mean,
6: dog.
8: Some of them are just like the floor.
6: Yes. That's one of your pictures.
13: Floor? There's a skinny chick with the porno mustache.
6: Come on, Tom.
13: I didn't put that up there. Hooker,
6: you let me put the mustache.
13: You guys just get the code. You can add any pictures you want.
8: I do. I've had the code before you had the code.
13: What'd you put on there?
8: There are some gravy photos
7: on
8: there.
7: Yes, there are.
13: Your little kitty gravy?
7: Yeah.
13: Okay, that's very nice. Coming up, we're going to talk with comedian Bill Engvall.
8: I'll not be submissive.
13: When we return, these are the O'Reilly Auto Parts studios. 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
24: 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Christy Lee at the news desk.
25: Hi.
24: There's Jeff Oskey.
26: Let's go.
24: Let's go. There's Josh Arnold.
26: Hi.
24: There's Ace Cosby.
26: I'm ready.
24: I'm Chick.
26: Oh, boy, these gentlemen are set.
24: I'm Chick. Hello, Tom.
27: Hello, Chick McGee. Once again, we had a news story about a guy at a show. The piano player or something got sick, and they said, can anyone in the audience play? And he gets up there and saves the day.
25: Yes.
27: Which reminded me of the famous story of The Who, where Keith Moon passed out.
25: Yeah.
27: Did you know this?
25: What?
27: In 1985, the Johnny Carson show, the guest that they had scheduled hurt his hand. And Carson said, is there anybody in the audience that can play the piano?
24: Can anybody play piano?
27: You remember this story?
25: No.
27: And a guy named David Toiley, wearing a T-shirt and flip-flops, went up and played Memory from Cats and launched a music career.
26: Huh.
24: No kidding.
27: Yeah, I've seen the video. He's great. He gets up and he really nails it. So, there you go.
26: Josh, if there was a comic who was halfway through a set and he got sick and needed someone to come up and cover for him, is there a comic that you know well enough that you could go up and finish his set for him?
27: His set?
26: Or her set.
27: Yeah.
25: Greg Warren.
27: Maybe. But Greg turns his act over so quickly that I could do some of the greatest hits of Greg. Godwin, I could maybe...
26: You know, Jeff, I don't think I could do yours. I don't know all your material. But, like, you know enough you could do, like, 20 minutes to close out the show, right?
0: Yeah, but I, yeah. Yeah, I guess.
26: I would say mine, I could do Mitch Hedberg, but he's
0: not. Oh, okay.
26: Not.
27: Well, you know, that's what Berbiggs had to do that.
25: But
26: or Mitch
25: did.
26: Hedberg?
27: Mike Birbiglia was working with Mitch, and Mitch, halfway through the set, had to got off, had an issue.
26: And Mike went up and finished his set?
27: He joked, and then Mike did some material waiting, and then Mitch came back up on stage.
26: Oh, okay.
0: Yeah, he didn't do Mitch's act. He,
26: oh, okay. But,
27: yeah, he was standing by chance and got up there and did that.
26: Is that the day you fell in love with Mike Birbiglia?
27: Oh, I love Mike Birbiglia.
26: No, I know, but you are have gay feelings.
27: He's got dreamy eyes.
26: he does. He's not wrong.
0: No, he's a good looking guy.
1: At last, you've noticed.
27: Now, Christy, why don't you do a news story while we wait for Bill here?
25: Patients at a French mental health hospital are finding.
0: Why is that? Why? There's something about that that's very funny.
1: Sacre bleu!
25: They're finding help through the facility's therapy donkeys. Staff at the Villers-Aviar hospital say that while more research is needed, the animal therapy program appears to help improve emotional regulation, communication, social interaction, and self-esteem. Participants are usually paired with a donkey, Nono, Pito, Oscar, Manalo, or Malro, who then walk around with and care for them during specific sessions.
0: Well, those are all characters from Les Mis.
25: Hmm. Are they?
0: I have no idea.
25: Oh. I believe you.
1: I would have said Tom, Jerry, Groucho, and Harpo.
25: The program has also expanded to include guinea pigs, chickens, doves, goats, turtles, and rabbits. Healthcare providers say they're seeing the improvements that animal therapy is having on their patients.
0: Makes sense.
27: Right.
0: Yeah, it does make sense.
27: I mean, you spend some time around a jackass, you start feeling good.
0: I don't know. I tend to get worse.
25: I'd rather spend time with animals than most people.
27: I meant by jackass.
26: Do they not have dogs over? Like, isn't there an easier animal to tout around the hospital than a pack of donkeys?
1: There's a video right now of a golden retriever going up and down the aisle of an airplane, and everybody's petting him. And
0: oh, that's nice.
1: He's never been happier. Yeah. And they're all, you know, chilling out.
27: I think it's great. I think
0: it's great. Why
25: animal
0: not?
25: Animal therapy?
27: Yeah, sure. It just makes sense. I don't get the, you know, yoga with snakes thing that we had story in.
1: Did we have yoga with snakes?
25: Yeah,
0: We've had all kinds of animals with it, but
27: I think it started with goats.
25: Goats, puppies,
1: snakes.
25: Oh, yeah,
1: goat yoga. I remember goat yoga. Yeah.
27: Yoga with puppies, that's going to mean a lot of urine and poop.
26: Still went way better than the bear yoga.
0: A couple missing limbs there.
1: Scat is much bigger.
25: A barbershop in West Hollywood, California is combining haircuts and therapy to offer...
1: Fabulous.
25: Therapy.
0: Are there hairstylists in West Hollywood?
1: I think there might be. They're over there at Barney's Beanery, I think.
25: Spike Eldib, a barber at Entourage, told CBS LA that sometimes the barber's chair feels more like a therapy couch, with regular customers opening up, talking, and asking for advice.
27: I think that's universally true, though.
25: Women do it all the time.
0: I don't want any chatter when I'm getting my hair cut.
25: Really?
0: No talking at all.
27: Really?
26: Pay attention.
0: Me any questions, nothing.
25: I've been going to the same massage therapist for over 30 years, and she 10 years ago, she got certified as a therapist.
0: Wow.
25: So now I get double duty. It's great. So I can talk while I'm being massaged. It's awesome.
26: Way to ruin your massage.
25: I knew you were going to say that.
27: What about, I think sometimes, especially you'll have some elderly lady or gent that, the only person they get to talk to is the person cutting their hair.
25: Of course.
0: Oh.
25: Isn't that sad?
1: Well, that's
27: Josh. I know that you...
1: Cripplingly sad.
27: You walk in and get all bossy and cut my hair, bitch. Don't say a word.
0: Really? Do you talk when you get your hair cut? I mean, I know...
25: Of course he does.
0: 30 seconds. But, they probably don't even have you sit.
26: Yeah.
0: And if you walk in, they go, yerp, and then you're...
1: Yeah, all right, you're done. I'm going to charge you for it.
27: Right. So welcome to the new podcast, The Pot Calling the Kettle Black.
0: He's not wrong. My haircuts are about 4 minutes.
27: I think a lot of people that cut hair, that's really part of the...
25: Yes.
27: I think part of the appeal isn't necessarily... how great the hair is done. It's the conversation and
25: It makes it harder to break up with your hairstylist too, because you become such, you know, close friends and
1: you think hairstylists hear more, masseuses hear more on a therapy level, or prostitutes hear more?
0: Huh.
25: That's a good question. I'm going to go with hairstylists.
0: Yeah.
25: Spike recently decided to formalize the supportive conversations that have long been happening in barbershops and launched Therapy.
0: Spike has to be an ironic name for a West Hollywood hairstylist.
25: Many barbers and entourage are now being counseled.
1: My partner, Fist, and I were talking about this, and he was noticing the same thing.
25: They're being counseled on intentional listening with the hope of helping men overcome mental health barriers and support from barbers that they trust.
27: Don't you think if
1: intentional listening, Tom?
25: Yes.
27: If therapy was done with something, if they paired it with something a little more masculine, like you go to a therapist and you chop wood together.
0: Oh, that'd be cool.
27: I mean, I'm not joking.
0: No, I think that would help. Yeah.
26: You guys, apparently none of you have ever chopped wood.
25: That's a hard.
0: No, it does suck.
27: Yeah, but
25: I get.
27: But you're doing something manly.
0: Right. Right. It is hard.
25: It is very.
0: But it's. I get that.
27: As opposed to having a guy running his hands through your hair and saying, "Jeffrey, you have dreamy eyes. What's underneath that beard?"
25: How do you know that's what he's saying?
26: It's what he's saying. That's what I pay for.
0: Will you let a guy cut your hair?
26: No.
0: Yeah, same.
1: No, really?
25: What?
0: Yeah, I won't have it.
25: Come on, you guys.
0: No. And I'm not particularly homophobic. I just don't.
27: Just specifically homophobic.
0: Not
27: generally. Just in the case of.
26: I don't think a man does as good a job. That's why
0: I agree. No thanks.
25: I have a male hairstylist. He's great.
0: No, I know.
25: And
0: Bill.
25: Straight.
0: But you're also talking about.
25: Handsome.
0: You're a woman.
1: Oh, so. He's straight.
25: Yes.
0: I'm not saying I'm right in this. I just don't want a guy.
26: I definitely don't want a guy washing my hair.
0: Same.
26: Oh. Which is what I'm paying for. There's nothing better than having a woman wash your hair.
0: I'm right there with you.
27: Wait a minute. There is something better, Jeff. I'll tell you about it off the air.
0: The haircut is 10% of the hair visit.
1: I skip the hair wash.
25: What?
1: Each and every time.
0: What?
1: I don't care for it.
0: Interesting.
25: Really?
0: Is it because you feel like your collar's getting wet, even though it isn't?
1: It feels like I don't want to be touched.
25: And now they have massage chair, so you're massaged while you're in there getting your hair washed.
0: What?
25: So
0: yes. Maybe at Lottie Da's.
25: Yes.
1: Well, that must be the snooty.
25: No.
1: You know what I mean.
27: I'm a little unclear. This particular place, are these licensed therapists and licensed hair people?
0: It sounds like maybe they're working on it.
25: Are you talking about my hairstylist?
0: No.
27: The news story. It was. What did they call it? Therapy.
25: I don't know that they're licensed, but they're being counseled on intentional listening to help men.
27: Okay, because it would be weird tipping your therapist.
1: Oh
0: yeah, that would be weird.
27: That was a good session, by the way. I threw in an extra 25% for you today, Doc.
1: Shouldn't there be a haircut place or a therapy place? No, maybe a spa.
25: Yeah.
1: The snooty aunt?
0: Yes.
25: What do
1: Shouldn't
25: you mean?
1: There be?
25: Yes.
0: Every now and again, the light goes out.
1: Yeah.
0: So you just see.
25: Oh.
0: It's snooty.
1: Very elite. You know what I mean. Mm. Kind of like nothing bundt cakes. You know.
27: Yeah.
1: Okay.
27: Sorry
1: to bother you.
27: Jeez. No, I'm just curious if these are licensed therapists.
26: I think it'd be weird talking about your feelings while they're doing a straight razor shave on your neck.
25: Yeah, I don't think you talk.
26: The guy's like, here, I'm going to do you a favor. And
0: Nick
26: you deep. It sounds like things are bad.
1: Do therapists have to be licensed, or are they just capable of listening and you get along with them? Or
25: they have to be licensed.
27: I believe there's a license. I think it probably would depend on the
1: like
27: state.
1: A test?
27: I don't think if your barber's prescribing Xanax, it may not be legal.
1: Well,
25: that's a psychiatrist. That's a different thing.
1: If he can prescribe.
25: Yeah.
27: Now, wouldn't you? You have a little background in this. Aren't a lot of barbershops, especially back in the day, wasn't there a lot of gambling and stuff going on?
25: Oh, yeah.
26: Oh, yeah.
25: Get anything at the barbershop.
27: Okay.
1: Including syphilis.
27: Yeah, okay. We're going to take a short break and come back with comedian Bill Engvall. I've just been given the signal.
25: Okay.
27: So we certainly will look forward to that. Right now, I'll remind you about Brick. Wah, wah, wah, wah.
25: House.
27: Thank you very much, Christian. Brick House Nutrition.
0: It's mighty.
27: I'm going to let it all hang out. Brickhouse is actually...
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11: Ah, your mic wasn't even on. Dumb, dumb.
12: Welcome back.
13: Well, I'm trying to deal with a technical issue.
12: Tom Show. We're in the O'Reilly Auto Parts Studios. Chrissy Lee at the news desk.
14: Yes.
12: There's Jeff Oskey.
15: What's up, sir?
12: Being all Oskey. There's Josh Arnold.
16: Hi.
12: There's Ace Cosby.
13: Slings and arrows.
14: Dealing with a technical issue, what, your tea wouldn't work?
12: I'm
13: that might be what it is.
12: Yeah, you know, he's I had to get this tea. Mm-hmm. Well, I'll get around to being on the show here in a minute. Go ahead. You're on.
13: No. No, opine.
12: What happened to Bill Engvall?
13: We have a technical
12: what
13: issue.
12: What did you do? We you make him mad?
1: No.
11: Why'd you piss off Bill Hengvall?
12: Boy, oh.
11: He's a nice guy. He's hard to make mad.
12: You beat everything. You know that.
1: Let's see. No, I did nothing.
11: Okay.
1: We have a internet issue of some sort.
11: Oh, yeah.
1: So we will talk to him Thursday. We've moved it to Thursday.
11: Got to pay the bill.
1: Okay. Fortunately, we were able to get Dr. Buckets in. For those of you that missed it, it'll be probably getting millions of hits on the various Bob and Tom social media pages.
14: Oh,
1: Dr.
14: I'm
1: Buckets
14: sure.
1: Once again set the new world record for the most three-pointers, NBA three-pointers.
12: And broke his arm.
1: In

0: Oh, that's yeah, that's brilliant. Oh,
1: okay, here we go. Dr. Buckets.
2: Oh, boy.
3: Oh, my God.
0: Bitch.
1: This is amazing. You saw his arm. It was all swollen.
0: Yeah.
1: He poor made...
0: I can get my arm swollen like that. I'll just shove it in the car door. And you'll be
3: saving
0: yourself
3: 23
0: hours. And you're going
3: to
0: go on and on about me.
1: In 24 hours, he sank 11,115 three-pointers. And you're not impressed.
0: No. He wasted time.
1: No, he didn't.
0: But he could have been helping people. God.
1: He was helping.
2: Who knows how many pickup games he ruined.
0: Yeah.
1: By being terrific.
0: We can't let you in the gym. Dr. Buckets is in there.
2: Bullying the court.
0: Feeding his ego.
1: Imagine there are quite a few empty courts in Maine this time of year. He was capable.
3: The Louvre announced it has selected the architects that will design the museum's $1 billion expansion.
2: Prestigious. $1 billion?
3: Yep, it includes a new exclusive exhibition space that would allow the crowds to see Leonardo da Vinci's Mona Lisa while skipping the rest of the collection.
0: Where's this?
3: At the Louvre in Paris.
1: Mm. Yeah, there's so many people go to see it every day, they wanted to...
3: put it out by itself.
2: Yeah, but $1 billion.
1: Well, you got
3: that's for the whole thing. They had that issue with security, remember? They have to kind of...
1: $100 million for the smoking room.
3: A team of French, German, and American architects were chosen for the ambitious project,
0: which will
3: expand the capacity of the Louvre by 3 million visitors a year.
0: They are having people just walk off with prized works of art over there.
4: I thought the new pin the ear on the Van Gogh exhibit was a little tacky for the kids.
2: Yeah, why are they doing that?
4: Yeah, come on.
0: Well, better than pin the ear on the Picasso with the ear be on his...
3: Yeah, you'd win.
2: No matter where you put it, you'd win.
0: Yeah,
2: on
0: the
2: long as it wasn't on the side of his head.
0: Right, right. The last place you went.
2: I have a conspiracy theory that... no one has seen the actual Mona Lisa in about 75 years.
0: I don't think, you're
1: when
0: too
1: it was
0: far
1: stolen,
0: off.
1: You think that
2: I don't even think
1: it's a fake.
2: I think I just think there's they no way
1: the,
2: they
1: is the real one in a vault somewhere.
2: Yeah,
0: yep.
2: Yeah,
0: they put the fake one back up when it was stolen. They said we can't have this happen.
2: I bet most artwork you see is not.
3: No,
0: what?
3: No,
2: I do.
3: No, yeah.
0: At least 95%.
2: Because they could easily get away with it.
0: 95%.
3: No.
0: You could have pushed the Mona Lisa down your pants and walked out with it. It was so small, right?
1: You can't get that close.
3: Not anymore.
2: And when you reach a certain status, there is another museum that you go and you actually see the real stuff.
0: That's right. You know how you get that weird mail every now and then about the investing or whatever? That is? Yeah, same thing. Yeah.
3: Where is this museum?
1: Epstein Island.
2: Oh, it's since been moved.
0: It used to be on Epstein Island.
2: Right, right.
0: Look how happy he is.
3: Hey.
0: You got to mention Epstein again.
2: No, there's some artwork on Epstein Island. The Blind Faith cover. There's a whole...
3: I was going to say paint my nose. Yeah.
2: There's a whole copper tone.
0: I was just... copper tone ads through the years.
5: Yeah, could they do that copper tone thing today?
2: The copper tone thing is not sexual at all.
5: Of course, but I mean with...
2: It's a cute little thing.
0: With the right guy, I bet it is.
2: Put that guy down today.
3: Yeah.
2: No trial, nothing.
0: Oh.
2: There should be a test. Hey, what do you think of that copper tone ad? You know, you're dead. We do not need you.
1: 10 lines on a preteen.
0: And who is that? They got Jennifer Aniston when she was a kid, right? Coppertone.
2: Oh, is it really?
0: Yeah.
2: Oh, I didn't know.
1: That's a lie.
3: No, that's not true.
6: I have to tell everybody that was a lie. I have to.
1: Well, now Humphrey Bogart was the kid in the baby food.
0: Oh, I heard that. Yeah.
2: Do you guys think there's any possibility that I'm right? That you're not seeing?
3: Well, no.
0: I believe you 100%.
1: No.
0: It makes sense.
3: I mean...
0: why take the chance?
2: Exactly. There's no reason to take the chance.
0: And the average Joe Sixpack or... what's the name? Pierre Wine Cooler.
1: Oh, yes. Yeah. Yeah, the famous Pierre Wine Cooler.
0: He can't tell the difference between the real Mona Lisa and the faux Mona Lisa.
3: Would lose all credibility as an art museum.
2: But they're not. No one will ever find out.
0: Right.
1: No, someone would leak it.
3: Somebody would say
2: no
3: something.
2: No way. Those people are summarily killed.
1: Oh, so. Yep. Wait, are you composing a Dan Brown book?
2: I think there's more to...
4: celebrities have, like, expensive jewelry, they have fakes made that
3: right?
4: They wear out.
0: Absolutely.
4: Yeah, I could see them.

0: doing the same thing with artwork.
1: With a lot of things.
0: Yeah. Mm-hmm. With artwork.
1: The Smithsonian is half fake.
2: God, you guys.
3: Yeah.
1: And it's okay.
4: And
1: we
4: this is also true in the NFL.
3: Oh, yeah. Those aren't the real players.
4: Those aren't the real players? Okay.
3: Absolutely.
1: In some cases.
3: And that's not the real spirit of St. Louis.
1: You know there are multiple...
3: Slightly small.
1: ...world leaders. Like, there's not just one Kim Jong-un.
3: Oh, there's like five
1: there
3: or six.
1: There are four of them.
3: Yeah. But those are easy to duplicate.
4: You want to expand on that? Or we admit...
1: I should have said McCrone.
4: Yeah, maybe.
3: Well, yeah, do you think Pierre Weinkohler can tell the difference?
1: Or, you know what, there's a...
3: Real McCrone?
1: Do you think there really is a good chance that there are three Putins? I do.
3: Absolutely. Yes.
2: Are you the fake Chick McGee?
3: No, I'm him.
2: Oh,
3: believe me.
2: Really?
3: Either that or I'm wearing his underwear. Hello?
1: No, the fake Chick McGee was the 2002 to 2012.
2: Oh, okay.
1: Yeah.
3: Yeah. And the 2012 passed away.
1: And so you had to come back.
3: I had to step back in. I was living fine in Maine with Dr. Buckus.
4: I see.
1: I coached him up.
4: Well, once again, Dr. Buckets, should we talk to him again tomorrow since we can get a better internet connection?
3: I can't imagine.
4: Let that man be for a little bit.
3: Leave him alone.
4: And again, his right arm completely swollen.
1: Gigantic. I wonder if that's his whacking arm. We should have asked him.
3: Yeah. He looks like the Elephant Man on that arm.
1: It was his whacking arm, Tom?
3: You think he played with himself with that arm?
4: I know that you like to do things that you can relate to. And you see a swollen arm, you think about yourself in the 8th grade and then the 9th grade.
3: As if you have
4: the 10th grade.
3: Are you trying to tell us
4: very special summer at the All Boys Camp?
3: Is that what you're telling me? I've never touched my penis. I've never had to.
4: You know, when the guy from Amazon says, I can't believe you're getting more Vaseline. This is
1: shut up, Kurt. Drive your little van.
3: Mind your own business.
4: We'll hook up with comedian Bill Engvall Thursday instead. We'll fix our little problem here, but we can't fix us.
3: I'll fix your little... You fix your problem, and I light this candle.
4: There are certain things we just can't fix. These are the O'Reilly Auto Parts Studios. 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
1: Second floor, hardware, children's wear, ladies' lingerie. Oh, good morning, Mr. Tyler. 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

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Go online, check it out. Could make some cash. I'm Lou. It's Classic Rock 101.5 on this Tuesday. It is Lou's Day in Zeppelin. Hey, what can I do?

0: On to handle now. Yes, sir, I am. Classic Rock 101.5. Black Crowes, and good morning. And it is fireworks 250 time. It's red, white, and boom. Now, we had, Cracklin' Kirk's on sale. They're pretty much sold out. Today, you want to get on Bellino's fireworks. I'm telling you, they go pretty darn quick, so don't mess around. Half-price deals for fireworks, and you get in on it, and you'll be ahead of the game come 4th of July. So go on to rock115.com and get some cash off. It's Central Nebraska Deals. Go check it all out, like I say. You got the Doobie Brothers coming up right after this. Stick around.
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0: Those Roadhouse Blues, Jimmy and the Boys, Classic Rock 101.5. I'm Lou, as we look for rain today, and a high of around 80, low tonight of around 58, more rain, and more rain on Wednesday, 80 again. Rain on Wednesday night, 58, and rain on Thursday, 79. 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We'll kick it off with the Eagles right after.
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I'm Lou, and the Midday Happy Hour on the way, being brought to you by Lee's Family Restaurant, and we'll have a Brew Crew mug for you from our friends over at Cordova's Drywall. Lots of Classic Rock and Lou's Back Alley on there as well, so check it out. I'm Lou, how's it going? We do have Leonard Skinner coming up next.

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Get on in there. They have a fresh salad bar. You can get that. That's $10.99. Great deal. It's all you can eat. And have yourself a great lunch over at Lee's Family Restaurant. Let's see. What do we got going on? Well, we have a Lou's Brew Crew mug going your way from Cordova's Drywall. All you have to do is dial me up, 308-398-7655, and we can take care of some business. And speaking of business, we'll have some Billy Idol coming up right after this.

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0: It's live. It's live, I'm telling you. World Jam, Classic Rock 101.5, Midday Happy Hour, brought to you by our friends over at Lee's Family Restaurant. Their name says it all. It's a family thing. Bring the family and you'll meet your friends in the morning. We're looking at some rain going on tonight, 50% chance. Looking at a high today of 79, and then rain tonight and a low of 59. 50-50 chance tomorrow as well in the afternoon. A high of around 81, more showers likely, and possibly a thunderstorm Wednesday night, and a low of 60, and again some more showers and possibly some thunderstorms going on your Thursday, a 50% chance in 81. 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As we get ready for Lou's Back Alley, coming up right...
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0: Lou's Back Alley, Classic Rock 101.5, Midday Happy Hour, brought to you by Lee's Family Restaurant. And let's go back to an album that has a crate on the album cover. And in the crate was a bunch of transmission parts. And on the crate, it says, Not Fragile. This is the title track to that album from 1974. This is Bachman Turner Overdrive and Not Fragile. 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

Gonna roll the bones. That's a term to roll the dice. 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And Rush is counting down to their starting their 50-something reunion tour on Sunday, June 7th, in the Forum in Inglewood, California, which is in Los Angeles County. And each day through Friday, they'll be posting stories on how their tour came together, finding their new drummer, Nika Niles, preparing for the tour and what they have planned, all while sharing audio clips from their three recent interviews with Geddy Lee, the only U.S. national radio outlet he spoke with, plus Alex Lifeson. 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We have the Savannah Bananas going to be out there at the stadium. That's Memorial Stadium, my friends, in Lincoln, on the 13th of June. And we are giving away tickets, and it's sold out. I mean, these guys are fun to watch. So it's brought to you by Gutter Pros, Service and Repair of Nebraska. So get on to rock1015.com. You have until the 3rd to do that. We'll find out on the 4th who wins those tickets to the Savannah Bananas. That ought to be fun. 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

Guns like a knife, feels so right. That's Brian Adams, Classic Rock 101.5. I'm Lou. It's some rain heading our way this afternoon. Some could produce some heavy rainfall, but the 60% chance of that rain, 78 for the high today, 58 tonight with more rain through basically the rest of the week. Again, 58 for low tonight. Tomorrow, high of around 81. 60 for low on Wednesday night, and high on your Thursday. Looking at 81 there. 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We'll kick it off with Van Halen next.

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woke last night to the sound of thunder. How far off, I sat and wondered. Started humming a song from 1962. And funny how the night moves, when you just don't seem to have as much to lose.

0: 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Go get them today before they run out. I mean, they sell out pretty quick, so you might want to check it out. 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

0: 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Rain to, throughout the rest of the week, basically. A low tonight of 58, a high tomorrow of around 81. We'll have 60 on Wednesday night, and we'll have 81 again on Thursday. Thursday night, a low there of around 60, and then a slight chance in the afternoon on Friday and a high of 85. 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With Jim Cartwright in at 3, a block of rock on the way is S. Yes.
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That's the Rover. Zeppelin, Classic Rock 101.5, Savannah, Banana Game coming up. This is a sold-out show at Memorial Stadium in Lincoln, June 13th. We will have a winner coming up June 4th. What, that's a couple of days. I want to get signed up for those tickets. They're sought after. A lot of people wanting these. You can get online and register at rock1015.com.

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There you go, Speedwagon, Classic Rock, 101.5. Slight chance of showers this afternoon, 78. There's a 50% chance of showers tonight, mostly cloudy, 58. 50% chance of more rain tomorrow, 81. Same on Thursday. Chance of showers and highs of 81. We'll kick off 40 minutes nonstop. 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

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Congratulations to Finn. Thanks for voting for all those pets. Thanks for helping out all the shelters in our area. Tournament of Tales, Finn, our champion. We have Head East coming up. Ozzy Osbourne on the way. It's Guns N' Roses next.

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2: 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Yeah, like 100. And I was like, I hope girls never say that about me when I'm not around. 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

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Couple of seats left on that bus. Lake of the Woods, Minnesota. We're going fishing July 12th. Lou will be escorting you up to the Canadian border. Look out. 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

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You can upload a photo of what you're grilling. 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

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How's your Tuesday evening going? 50% chance of showers as we head into tonight. Here's John Mellencamp.

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1: I had this happen yesterday, Tom. 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

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Pretty good chance of showers tomorrow, too, 50%, 81. Thursday, slight chance, and highs of 81. Steve Gorman rocks. 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

0: 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It's time to get your rock on with Steve Gorman and April Rose. It's Steve Gorman Rocks. Welcome to the show.
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